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2: 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Coldness and heartlessness are undermining today's suspense movies. The end. Don't go see it. 0 stars.
0: As well as from all the citizen critics out there.
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3: This is in German. Do not buy unless you speak German. As you can tell from this review, I speak English and not German.
2: Because we won the war.
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4: Oh, it has wall-to-wall profanity and vulgar language.
5: Can't you just make a movie about mobsters where they don't swear?
0: We'll uncover some startling truths. September 11th was still more than a week away.
5: He claiming Mr. Rogers had something to do with 9/11?
3: I think he's not claiming it. I think he's about to prove it, Greg.
0: We'll go on a journey of self-discovery.
5: Night of the Comet is one of the greatest movies. Yeah. Well,
3: no, it's not, but...
5: I immediately back off this.
0: And confront our own shameful opinions.
5: Why should the pros who get, at least they get paid for, I want to do this for free. Like, my opinion on, what was that band that I really got out in front of?
3: The New Radicals.
5: The New Radicals. Yeah, I was like, I think this guy's like the next Stevie Wonder.
1: But mostly, it'll be a bunch of nonsense like this.
5: Yeah, use Bing. Let me Bing it.
3: Yeah, I'm going to Bing this.
5: Bing? Bing.
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7: And here's what you need to know.
8: Toronto Blue Jays pitcher Dylan Cease had a no-hitter going for 8 innings at San Francisco today before it was broken up by an Elliot Ramos single leading off the bottom of the ninth. Blue Jays won the contest 10-0 as Cease finished with 11 strikeouts in 8-plus innings. Pirates pitcher Jared Jones' perfect game through 6 innings with 8 strikeouts tonight against Atlanta had no chance to continue because he was taken out after throwing just 77 pitches. Mason Montgomery came in to relieve Jones, and within 2 batters, the perfect game and the no-hitter were gone, and now the game is gone. Atlanta just won it 3-0. The Cincinnati Reds, a 7-3 lead over Philadelphia in the bottom of the 5th inning. The Reds hit 4 home runs in the bottom of the 4th, including back-to-back-to-back home runs by Ellie De La Cruz, Sal Stewart, and J.J. Blade. It was Stewart's 2nd home run of the game. I'm Isaac Lohengrin.
7: One guy is happily divorced. One guy is happily married. One guy gets called daddy by his 3 beautiful daughters. One guy gets called daddy after a credit card approval. One guy won a state high school basketball championship. One guy only covered a state high school basketball championship. One guy's been inducted into 3 halls of fame. One guy has only mopped a hall. Does this seem weird to anybody else?
9: Crazy.
7: Can this sports writer and this sports fan share a radio show without driving each other crazy? 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

0: Yeah. I'm serious.
1: Rob, sometimes it's always the closest to God.
2: Yes.
3: No. Well, no, that's what the misconception is. The point is never that because you are a believer that you're perfect. That's
2: nobody says perfect.
3: Not you. Not
2: what? Perfect. Bang on my chest if you think I'm perfect.
1: Come here, Rob. Let me bang a few times.
3: But no, it's people, it's flawed people that realize they need the Savior. That's the point.
1: Stop.
3: Not being real. That's the whole point.
1: Alex, that's a cop out.
2: Alex, do all your sin and then ask for forgiveness.
3: No. See, y'all missing.
1: That's how it works.
3: Don't make me start. No.
1: Oh, no. I drove drunk and killed a family. I found Christ. I'm saved.
3: See, you're missing it.
1: No, I what found you, it. No, they're well, missing
3: and
1: it.
3: Can. And there's no time that you can't find it. In fact, on the cross, there were the two next to him, and the one dude was about to get crucified too. He was like, yo, I know that you are the Savior. He was like, yo, you about to go to heaven with me. And it died.
2: There point we go.
1: Is, stop.
2: It is a worship Wednesday, 877-99.
3: And another thing, Alex, like,
2: yes.
3: I'll argue with you some theology
2: with
3: you.
2: We'll have that. That's another summer segment.
1: I would love that.
3: Matter of fact, Alex, don't even worry about it. Me, you, Rob, and Rob, both of Rob's.
2: Let's do
3: we'll
2: it.
3: Be there. We're going to be there. Church.
1: My Chris Broussard right, moderate.
3: Yeah. No, we're just going to go to church. That's all. Garrett Bush on the way. Right now, don't forget, train to push past the pain. Not athletes, just people. 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Paid for by the Department of Homeland Security. All right, 16 years to the day, the decision. Did we overblow it? Is it still a big deal? Did it change the game? Did it change how you view LeBron? Let's take some calls. Who we got?
2: All right, Marshall in Duluth. You're on the Odd Couple Fox Sports Radio. Let's get through as many as we can. How are you, Marshall?
4: I'm doing good. First of all, I would like you all to find Jesus. Love you.
2: Yes.
4: I got you.
3: Don't worry about it. I got you.
4: Thank you. But second, I was just going to say, so when I first got into basketball, the year that the decision happened, right? So looking back at it now, I understand that he kind of did it in really poor taste, like the way he did it in
2: yes.
4: the show. But when I was young and when I first heard it, I heard, oh, he's going to go play with his friends, D-Wade and Bosh, probably win, and he's going to Miami. I was like, that sounds like the easiest decision I've ever heard in my life. It was like, oh, you can stay home where you've been losing and they haven't been giving you any help, or you can go to Miami. I mean, it's Miami. And then you're going with to play with D-Wade, who is now my favorite player. And you got Chris Bosh. I was like, no, that's an easy decision.
3: And no state income tax.
2: Thank you. Thank you, Marshall. Appreciate it.
3: Appreciate it, Marshall.
2: How about Greg in Kansas? You're on the Odd Couple Fox Sports Radio. What's up, Greg?
5: Told you before, gentlemen, he's the moat.
3: Who's the moat?
5: LeBron, the mercenary of all time.
2: Yes, there you go.
3: Y'all and y'all oats.
2: I told you, Greg, his statue out in front of Cleveland Stadium. Him with a basketball in one hand and a suitcase in the other.
3: I have a feeling Elijah's about to pull it up.
5: Yeah, you're right. I want to like the guy, but I can't.
2: I hear you. Thank you, Greg. Appreciate it. Justin in New Mexico. You're on the Odd Couple Fox Sports Radio. What's up, Justin?
6: What's up, fellas? Can you hear me?
3: Yes, sir.
6: Hey, God is good.
3: All the time.
6: Yeah, real quick, man. I call LeBron the coach. Corniest of all time.
3: We got the moat, the coat. Is it a boat?
2: The
3: next
2: yes.
6: Look here, real quick. He wants to take MJ's spotlight so bad, and he know he can't do it, man. He just has his still moments when it's not appropriate. He hates that he can't outshine MJ. And second point, greats don't call themselves the greats.
2: Thank you.
6: Let the writers, analysts, journalists, and
2: thank
6: fans
2: you.
6: Determine, please. And Jim Gray looked disgusted that he had to sit there for.
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9: Swing and a miss. 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
7: Alongside Jack Corrigan and Zach Goodman, here's Jesse Thomas.
11: From Dodgers Stadium in Chavez Ravine, just outside of downtown Los Angeles, welcome to Colorado Rockies baseball. Tonight, the series decider between the Rockies and the Dodgers. Hi, everybody. Jack Corrigan along with Zach Goodman, our engineer Jesse Trujillo, with Doug Niemeyer at master control. The Rockies, well, they're the late-inning kids, the never-say-die, and in the eighth inning last night, they took advantage of some mistakes by the Dodgers to end an 11-game losing streak here at Dodger Stadium. Jake McCarthy, 0-for-2 with a run batted in, puts a bunt down, fielded by Muncy. The only play is to first, and the game is tied. Nobody covering third. The ball gets away and goes into the camera bay, and Tyler Freeman is going to score, and the Rockies have taken the lead 4-3. What a play by the Rockies, forcing the action. Well, forcing the action, the Dodgers had committed just one error in their last 2 weeks, Zach, and they had two in that inning. The ball that was the error for Miguel Rojas was pretty hard hit, but charged as an error. But the Rockies, just with good, fundamentally smart baseball, to come up with three runs in that inning and take the lead.
0: And I think they've been doing that a lot lately, getting their bunts down, getting guys over. And it's just so much fun watching this team late in games, because you know they're always in it. They've scored 129 runs this year in the eighth inning or later. That's the most in Major League Baseball. This offense is as real as it gets. And it's not just one guy. There's so much depth to this offense, 1 through 13 even, whoever they put in the lineup. Just having so many different guys produce is so much fun. The energy this team brings is just a joy to watch and experience right now. They've won 10 of their last 18 games. They're playing really good baseball.
11: And they look to continue that tonight as Gabriel Hughes will make his Major League debut as a starting pitcher here in the series finale. We'll take a break. When we come back, Zach will sit down with one of the veterans in that bullpen that has made a difference for the Rockies as well. Brennan Bernardino coming up next on the KOA Rockies Radio Network.
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19: Welcome back to the On Deck Show. Game number three between the Rockies and the Dodgers is coming up. I have reliever Brennan Bernardino here. Brennan, you're from around the area. I know you have a lot of family watching you this weekend. How fun is it pitching in front of all these people, but also in front of your family and friends?
20: It's a good feeling, growing up, coming to this stadium a lot. So it's fun whenever I come here. I get to see old, see family, see old friends.
19: Cal State Dominguez Hills, that's where you played your college baseball, right down the road. Were you coming here a lot? Were you going to Angel Stadium? Where were you going?
20: We were bigger Angels fans growing up. I was an Angel fan, but I lived closer to Dodger Stadium, so came to probably more Dodger games.
19: It's probably got to be a cool feeling whenever you set foot on this field, because the Dodgers are such a big thing in Los Angeles and growing up here. When you think back to younger Brennan, when you were a kid, is it cool to every once in a while just take it in and go, man, this is where I'm at?
20: Yeah, I mean, it's a great feeling. I play baseball for a living, so no complaints. I still got to, like, pinch myself every day that this is what I'm fortunate and blessed enough to be able to do.
19: You got to take your son when we were at Wrigley Field out on the field. And I joked with him because you have that low arm slot. I'm like, does he have that low arm slot as well? You said he doesn't. He said he doesn't. But how cool is it to experience things like that with your son and being able to show him all these cool experiences?
20: Oh, it's, it's such a blessing. Being that I had him when I was in junior college, and then, we were living out here in L.A., and now seeing that, like, he gets to experience what I dreamed of doing, he gets to experience it, and then now he has similar dreams that I do, and, he wants to be a lot better than me. I believe he will be.
19: Is he a pitcher as well? Or
20: pitcher and outfield and a little bit of shortstop.
19: That's got to be a blast enjoying that. Speaking of your junior college days and then at Cal State Dominguez Hill, when was it you realized, I know you made the adjustment to your sidearm later in your career, but when did you realize I can go pro and I can do this at a professional level?
20: I would say my junior year of college, sophomore going into junior year, freshman going into sophomore year of college, I went to a pitching coach named Dick Mills, who had passed away. But he got me from like 81 to 90 in one bullpen. And he's like, hey, once you hit 90 as the lefty, you have a chance. That's back then. Now I feel like you got to hit like 95. But once he told me that, I was like, oh, I got a real shot at this. And then out of nowhere, scouts started showing up. And 2 years after that, I got drafted.
19: 81 to 90 is a large jump. Do you remember what you did specifically in that bullpen to get that?
20: Yeah, he kind of just had me moving down the mound faster, being more athletic, just trying to, like, I was basically jumping down the mound, and then just to get me going. And then he's like, over time, you're going to, understand that you don't have to keep jumping down the mound. But he got me where I needed to be. He gave me that base, that foundation, and that one lesson. And I know that's why I got drafted and why I was able to go play at a four-year college because of him.
19: now you're pitching at Dodger Stadium, you're pitching at Coors Field, you're pitching everywhere around the major leagues, and you're having great success. Last week, in an 18-hour span, you went and picked up a save, and then you got the win the next day. I know that's not the reason you pitch. You just want to win games for the team, but it's kind of cool getting both of those nods in an 18-hour period.
20: Yeah, it was pretty. That was pretty interesting. That was fun. I don't know what to say about that. I was just happy we won both of those games.
19: Okay, well, I'll bring you to this then, because you come in to close the game, and then the next game when you got the win, it was in the fifth or sixth inning. I can't remember. How do you mentally prepare to be in a high leverage spot like the ninth inning, but also be ready to, if you're in trouble in the sixth, be ready to go?
20: We got a good thing going with the coaching staff, and the communication's great. I had a feeling I was going to go in early the second day. Bushy gave me a heads up, hey, like, be ready for this pocket, be ready for these guys, and if it comes up anytime after this, you're going in. So it's like the communication here is key, and it's really good.
19: The bullpen, 25 consecutive innings without giving up an earned run for your group. What is the vibes right now around that group that allows you to perform so well?
20: I think we're just attacking the zone. Alone, you know, made a good point. And, you know, like, hey, when we attack the zone and we're in leverage counts, our numbers are a lot better. And, you know, that's what we're trying to get to 1-2 counts.
19: Well, Brennan, love watching you pitch. Love when we call the lefty out of the bullpen for sure, because you're the only option and you've been awesome. Well, that's Brennan Bernardino, everybody. We'll be right back on the KOA Rockies Radio Network.
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11: Back here on the On Deck Show, series finale in the last game for the Rockies here at Dodger Stadium this year. Rockies with a chance to win the series, and rookie Gabriel Hughes will get his first major league start in this game. They have played Major League Baseball here in Los Angeles since the late 1950s. But baseball at the professional level was around before the Dodgers moved out here from Brooklyn. And our man with all the history on the pioneers of the game, Jesse Thomas, gives us the story of the people before the Dodgers.
0: Now, long before the Dodgers came to town back in 1958, this area's minor league team was an outfit named the Hollywood Stars, who played out here from 1939 to 1957 at a place called Gilmore Field that was located next to the famous L.A. Farmers Market on 3rd and Fairfax. Now, I did some digging, and that ball field was named after a business mogul named Arthur Gilmore because it was built on the site where our guy Art accidentally discovered oil while originally drilling for water back in 1903. Way to go, Arthur. And as you would imagine, the Stars Ball Club were co-owned by several men that matched the team's name, including Bing Crosby, Gary Cooper, George Burns, and even Walt Disney himself. A couple other quick notes on this. Turns out this Hollywood Stars outfit were also pioneers in broadcasting and televised a home game back in 1939 as an experiment and became the first team to regularly broadcast home games in the late 1940s. In the summer of 1951, Gail Patrick hosted Home Plate, a post-game interview show at Gilmore Field that immediately followed KTTV broadcast of the Hollywood Stars home games. Mark Scott, who later became nationally known as the host of Home Run Derby, was the team's last play-by-play announcer. And one other thing I found interesting is that Hollywood Stars team began the custom of dragging the infield during the fifth inning, creating an artificial break in the action, hoping fans would run to the concession stands. How about that?
11: How about that indeed? Thank you, Jesse, for that look back at baseball before the Dodgers came out here to Southern California. Now time for our injury report. 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Human kindness lives here. All-Star Hunter Goodman, again, is not in the starting lineup, but as we told you yesterday, x-rays of that left hand and wrist were negative, and it'll really be a day-to-day proposition with Hunter, and we'll see if he sees any action in San Francisco before the All-Star break, but hopefully he is back in there, because while this is a resurgent Rockies offense, their best home run hitter not being in the lineup is a challenge, and the Rockies would love to see Hunter back in either as a pinch hitter tonight or in the four-game setup coming with the Giants. We're going to take a break here on the On Deck Show. When we come back, it's our visit with Rockies manager Warren Schaefer. 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

0: 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Really pounding the zone.
1: Back here in Los Angeles as we visit with Rockies manager Warren Schaefer. And Schaefer, the work last night by your ball club in terms of the little things, you know, some little things cost you maybe the night before, and they cleaned it up in 24 hours for you.
0: That's a great thing about this ball club. You know, it can go that way one night, and they want to fix it the next night. And to win a ball game like that, well, it wasn't the only thing that won a game, but for a base running play to be so big like Tyler Freeman's last night, an aggressive, smart baseball play, win the ball game, that's awesome. And we relish that.
1: One of the things, you know, some of it's instinctive for guys as they're growing up, others learn the process, but baseball IQ doesn't get the credit sometimes that it deserves, understanding how to play the game.
0: I completely agree with you, and we believe that around here, and we teach it all the time. Starting in spring training, we have a TTG every day, talk the game. Go through it for 5 minutes. If it's the most minute thing, it needs to be reminded. There's a lot of stuff out there that players just don't know. But last night, Free was fantastic in doing that.
1: And the other aspect of it, too, I mean, and you guys do a lot of work on that from spring training and continue to do it. Jake, as he set up, it looked like he was going to try and drag the bunt, but he was intending to go to third, made that little adjustment at the plate. Not easy to do in any stretch.
0: Did he tell you that?
2: No.
0: That bunt's supposed to go to first base, and he knows it. Yeah, safety sweep's supposed to go to first, but you see Freeman charging so hard. If that bunt does go to first there, he's probably out at the plate. So Jake made a nice adjustment on, I think it was a fastball way, and just went with it and got the job done. I mean, it was great. I mean, safety squeeze is a big part of our offense.
1: Pitching wise last night, Michael Lorenzen gave you solid work, you know, especially when you consider his second pitch of the game was a historic home run. But he has found his groove over the last month, 5 weeks, I would say.
0: Yeah, we don't care about that home run. We like what Mike did the whole game there. I thought, like you said, he's been building upon start. Really pounding the zone. The off speed has been really good. He just competes. You know you're going to get 100 pitches out of competition out of him every night.
1: It was so interesting in that ninth inning last night. I mean, Jordan Romano's got a lot of time in that role, and his catcher Braxton Fulford's in his first real steps as a big leaguer. Yet you could see Braxton do the job a catcher's supposed to do, bring his pitcher home, if you will.
0: He absolutely did. Brax was awesome in the ninth inning yesterday with the ABS system, to reversing a couple of those bad calls from the umpire, and then going out to the mound and before the last hitter and getting Jordan going. I thought it was a great relationship between those two last night, and good job by Brax.
1: Lost in it a little bit, but a very positive thing, and I know you commented on it as well. It appears that Juan Mejia has found his rhythm again as well.
0: Yep, absolutely. The confidence is there. It's what it's all about with Juan, is the confidence. His stuff is really, really good. He's thrown it in the strike zone, and he's pitching, like I said, with a ton of confidence.
1: It'll be fun to watch Gabriel Hughes tonight. Schaefer make his first major league start.

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1: Hey, this is Jamie Loftus, and this is my new weekly show, 16th Minute of Fame, the podcast where every episode I take a closer look at an internet character of the day. Who were they? What made them so notorious? How did the internet, or sometimes the algorithm, choose them? And what does a person do when they're suddenly confronted with more attention than the human psyche can handle? Take The Dress, a story that went uber viral in early 2015 in spite of being, well, kind of a boring optical illusion. A mother of the bride in Scotland took a picture of a dress she was thinking about wearing to her daughter's wedding. But she saw the dress as blue with black lace, and her daughter saw it as white with gold lace. One BuzzFeed post later, every single person on the internet was talking about the dress. But to me, the dress is a story about the last couple of months when the internet was still sort of fun. It was shortly before the stories that spread across the internet stopped being driven by exploited millennials with useless arts degrees and started being decided by algorithms hell-bent on growing internet usership at all costs. And on a long enough timeline, the story of the dress is one entangled with abuse and media exploitation. Internet history is a tricky thing to be invested in. It feels like every time a bad with business billionaire buys up another platform, history starts being erased. With the team at Cool Zone Media, we're taking these characters' 16th minute of fame to see what their moment meant to them and what it says about us.
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5: Rockies and Dodgers getting set for the finale, and it'll be a couple of young pitchers on the mound. The Rockies' number one pick from several years ago out of Gonzaga, Gabriel Hughes, makes his first major league start. And the 24-year-old from Japan, Roki Sasaki, takes the ball for the 16th time from Dave Roberts. He has struggled a little bit this year, and the Rockies are hopeful of taking advantage of that tonight. Starting lineups and first pitch coming up from Dodger Stadium right after this on the KOA Rockies Radio Network.
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7: Starting lineups for the Rockies. Warren Schaefer will have Jake McCarthy leading things off as the designated hitter tonight. Mickey Moniak in left, Cole Carrig in center. TJ Rumfield bats cleanup. He'll be at first. Kyle Karros at third. Troy Johnston in right. Bottom three has second baseman Edward Julian. Shortstop Ezekiel Tovar. And catcher Brett Sullivan on the mound making his first major league start. Gabriel Hughes, a right-hander. Dave Roberts and the Dodgers have Shohei Ohtani in his leadoff spot as the DH. Tommy Edman will hit second at second base. Freddie Freeman at first. Mookie Betts, the shortstop, hits fourth. Then it's Max Muncy at third. Teoscar Hernandez in left, Kyle Tucker in right. Alex Call will bat eighth in center field. Batting ninth, the rookie catcher, Eleazar Alfonso, with Roki Sasaki on the mound.
13: Roki Sasaki, 3-5 with a 5.40 ERA. The 24-year-old right-hander out of Japan was astonishing in his short career in Japan, and he was a highly touted guy to come overseas, and the Dodgers got him last year. This season, it's been a little bit tough for him, though, especially his last four starts. where he's gone 17 innings and he's given up 19 earned runs. So an ERA over 10 across his last four starts, including his last one against the Padres, where he gave up 6 earned runs and didn't get out of the fourth inning. He threw just 3 innings. It took him 88 pitches to do so. So a little bit of a slow turn for him right now. Features a four-seam fastball that he'll throw nearly 45% of the time, and it's in the upper 90s. Average is about 98. He's got a slider and a splitter, and every once in a while, a forkball. But that splitter is a nasty, nasty pitch. It's definitely his best put-away pitch, and he'll try to get to it multiple times tonight. On the flip side, the first start for Gabriel Hughes, he made his big league appearance or debut out of the bullpen last week against the Giants. He went 3 innings and didn't give up any runs, including picking up his first major league strikeout. He's 24 years old, out of Meridian, Idaho. He was born in Anchorage, Alaska, but grew up in Idaho, went to high school there. He was the 10th overall selection for the Rockies in 2022. His last three outings in Albuquerque, he was scoreless. 18 and two-thirds, didn't allow any runs with 22 strikeouts, and he's carried that into the majors with a great appearance to start his big league career. And it's exciting when a number 10 overall pick just a few years back makes his first major league start.
7: The umpires tonight, Steven Jaschinski will call the balls and strikes. Jeremy Rehak at first base, the crew chief Dan Iasonia at second, Adam Beck, the umpire, at third. We'll see what the game time temperature is, but it felt like the warmest day of the three that we've been here in Los Angeles, and the flags at the moment are barely moving out there in center field. They're probably moving from the sound waves coming out of the giant speaker system out there more than Mother Nature. In any event, the ball, when it is warmer here, at least until the sun sets, tends to carry a little more, and so we'll see how much of a factor that is. The Rockies ended an 11-game losing streak to the Dodgers in this ballpark. They hadn't won since late September in 24 here in Los Angeles, but they, albeit 1-5 or 1-4, against the Dodgers here in LA this year, the games have been very competitive, and they could have easily won the game on Monday night. They rally and win it last night, and they feel pretty confident about their chances tonight.
13: Well, I think this team just in general shows no fear. This has been a house of horrors for the Rockies over the last several years, but this group, they don't know that. They come out firing.
7: We're ready for our first pitch, brought to us by Bank of Colorado. The official debit or credit card of the Rocky enables you to open an account and get 10% off tickets and apparel with your Rockies card. Bank of Colorado, there's only one. Left-handed hitting Jake McCarthy will swing at the first pitch and hit it off the end of the bat. Alex Call, the center fielder, started back and then comes in and makes the catch. One pitch, one out for Sasaki. It'll get Mickey Moniak to the plate. Another left-handed batter against Sasaki. Outfield straightaway, infield pulled to the right for the left-handed batter, who will look at an opening strike. Mickey hitting at 282 on the year, missed a month's worth of action. 15 homers, 37 driven in. A one pitch is swung on and missed, 0-2. Dodgers spent a lot of money to get Sasaki, and they're going to be patient with him. He doesn't turn 25 until November. Swing and a miss. There is the splitter, and he gets Moniak, so he's thrown four pitches and gotten two quick outs. 16, Cole Carrick. Got started at 7:11 Mountain Time tonight. 77 degrees at first pitch. 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They'll provide you peace of mind if storms damage your home. Switch hitter Cole Carrick, batting left-handed, will take a strike from Sasaki. Some of his challenges this year have been control, and he's thrown nothing but strikes so far. Swinging Carrick hit it off the end of the bat a little bit. Room in left for Hernandez, and a quick top of the first for Sasaki. No score as the Dodgers come to bat on the KOA Rockies Radio Network.
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0: Bottom of the first inning. Shohei Ohtani leads things off. He hit number 300 in the home run department on the second pitch of the game last night. Swings at the first one and almost gets it to us. Just down below us to the left, strike one. Has had a homer in each of the last three games against the Rockies. Pitch, big hack, and he fouled a changeup straight back. It's 0-2. He's hitting 294 on the year. It was his 20th homer this year, his 300th as a major leaguer. He has knocked in 56. 0-2 pitch is inside. A left-handed batter in his last 40 games against the Rockies has hit 384 with 16 homers. Pitch is off the inside, 2-2. 42 RBIs as well. That 40-game stretch began in late July of the 21 season when he was still with the Angels. 2-2. High drive into right, but not that deep. The fans get excited just when he makes contact. It was an easy out for Troy Johnston in right.
1: Second base, number 25.
0: Well, they got Ohtani to pop out in that ninth inning to Jordan Romano last night. And that really seemed to get things settled for the Rockies.
2: And once he got that out, he might be able to get out of this thing.
0: And he did. Now Tommy Edmonds, switch hitter batting left-handed. No score here in the bottom of the first. And Edmonds going to roll one up the middle for the first hit of the night. Didn't hit it very hard, but placed it perfectly. The veteran gets the Dodgers offense going with a single. This first inning is presented by Treetop. From the batter's box to the lunchbox, nothing crushes hunger like Treetop applesauce, the official applesauce of the Colorado Rockies. Freddie Freeman, All-Star first baseman again, fifth time as a starter, his 10th time as an All-Star. And Hughes misses down and into him for ball one. Jordan Romano was able to strike out Freeman to end the ball game last night with two men on. Pitch, there's a fastball for a strike. 94, according to the speed gun. Edmund, good base stealer. Two out of three since coming off the IL. 1-1 pitch is down. Two balls and a strike. Freeman sitting 293, he's hit 15 homers, he's knocked in 49. Infield is pulled to the right as Freddie slices it to left. It's going to be a foul ball. Freddie never left home plate. He knew it was going to be foul. This first inning is being presented by Treetop. From the batter's box to the lunchbox, nothing crushes hunger like Treetop applesauce, the official applesauce of the Colorado Rockies. Gabriel Hughes, the 2-2, and this one sliced again, and this time fair down the left field line. Moniak will chase it down. That will hold Edmund at third. It's a double for Freeman, his 23rd of his season this year, and he is among the best all-time in doubles. That's number 570.
2: Well, he does just such a nice job on a pitch that was in on him, keeping his hands in and just going the other way with it. Nothing flashy, but he gets it down the line for a double. Now Hughes has to show what kind of guts he has.
0: He gets Mookie Betts, who did not play in last night's game, right-handed batter. First one of those for him tonight. And Mookie looks at a fastball low and away. 1-0. Betts, who missed a chunk of time with an oblique strain, 32 games he missed. 1-0 pitch and a good block by Brett Sullivan on a pitch in the dirt, 2-0, kind of overcorked a slider, did Gabriel. And he's pretty specific. Now, Schaaf has a nickname for everybody, but it's Gabriel. It's not Gabe for this young man. Pitch, and that's up and in, 3-0. And here's the adrenaline of the first start, and you're in Dodger Stadium and facing a string of all-stars at the top of the lineup. I'm sure Betts has the green light if he wants it. 3-0 pitch. He's swinging and fouls it. Rumfield, Julian Tovar, Karros, first to third, Rockies infield D. Moniak, Kerrig, Johnston, left to right in the outfield. 3-1 pitch, grounded outside of third, foul, full count. Mookie, 13 years as a big leaguer, closing in on 1,600 games. Time given to Betts at the plate. An all-star 8 times, was an MVP with the Red Sox back in 2018 in the American League. 3-2 pitch is outside, ball four. Didn't give in, threw a good pitch away, just missed the outside edge. It loads the bases. Yeah, the kind of pitch that at Triple A, you probably get a hack.
2: Yeah, but when it's a guy who's probably going to be amongst the members of Cooperstown later in their career, he's not going to give you that chase. Gabriel Hughes had to sit around all day. I ran into him in the hotel, and he said, man, time is moving so slow. I've just been sitting in my hotel room all day trying to distract myself. But he was just really excited. And then you get into this first inning, and as you mentioned, all these all-stars coming to the plate. There's a lot of fans here, and you just got to take a deep breath and get back to doing you on the mound and being the pitcher that got you to the major leagues.
0: He'll face a really good clutch hitter in Max Muncy, who will start at third base on the National League All-Star team. Left-handed batter against the righty Hughes with the bases loaded. Gabriel's first pitch is a check swing, and he did go too far. Brett Sullivan on the ask for the appeal, and down at third base, Adam Beck said, yeah, that was a swing. Muncy, 264, 17 homers, 40 runs batted in. 0-1 pitch off speed, and Muncy didn't chase that one to even the count. The Dodgers have only lost back-to-back games a couple of different times this year. Rocky's trying to accomplish that tonight. Pitch is inside and low, and it gets away from Sullivan. The wild pitch scores Edmund. Freeman and Betts move up. It is 1-0 Dodgers. Again, that's as much the adrenaline of your first big league start. And it looked like it might have fooled Brett Sullivan a little bit. Either way, it got away, and the Dodgers have the lead. Muncy fouls the next offering. That evens the count at 2-2.
2: The other big thing that does is the Rockies infield is playing back. They're playing for just the out at first base, so a ground ball gives up a run. They had a double play opportunity that no longer exists.
0: Hughes with a 2-2, and that's high. And again, between the excitement of your first start against the two-time defending world champions in a big ballpark with lots of people, you have a tendency to overdo some things. 3-2 pitch is inside, ball four. Second walk, they've come back to back. It reloads the bases. As 40-year-old Greg Maddux, the Hall of Fame pitcher, told me at that age, you know, you never stop learning in this game. And for Gabriel Hughes in his second big league game, the lesson is unfolding. Teoscar Hernandez, right-handed batter, walked as a pinch hitter in the ninth inning last night, and he'll take a check swing where the ball hit the bat. So a strike there for Hughes. He's thrown 24 pitches, 12-12 in terms of balls and strikes. Swing and a miss. Good fastball up that time, and Hernandez missed it. No balls and two strikes. A ground ball base hit, an opposite field double, and a walk, a wild pitch, and then another walk in an eventful first inning for Gabriel Hughes, the 24-year-old out of Gonzaga. 1-2, the count now on Hernandez. Hughes fires and misses again. Ball got loose but stayed in the dirt circle, and no chance for the Dodger runners to move. But again, a slider just with too much.
2: He's thrown 13 balls, 13 strikes. He's done a nice job getting ahead, but then he's trying to execute a perfect pitch and maybe just nibbling a little bit too much with these two-strike scenarios.
0: 2-2 pitch. Swing and a miss. Came back with a fastball down and away and gets a huge second out with his first strikeout of the night.
2: Well, he went right at him. This is a well-located fastball down and away, but again, he's just got to trust that his stuff is good enough to play at this level and keep attacking even when he gets ahead.
0: He gets a hot Kyle Tucker now. Left-handed batter will take a strike on the outer half. Tucker has gone 3-for-9 in the series with the Rockies. You throw in the series with the Padres, and he's 8-for-21. It's raised his batting average up to .248. Bases full. Fastball outside, 1-1. A run home on a wild pitch. Infield and outfield just about straight away. The infield may be pulled a little bit to the right for this left-handed batter. 1-1 pitch is hit towards left. Moniak will have to play it on the bounce, and it'll score two times. Two out, two-run single for Kyle Tucker. We haven't seen him hit a ball to the pole side yet in this series, but he gets another hit and a pair of RBIs.
2: It's a fastball, and it's a mislocation. It's right over the heart of the plate, and good hitters like Tucker are going to make you pay. But it's those two walks that really came back to bite him. You got to keep coming into the zone. You know these Dodgers will get their hits at times, but you can't give away the free passes.
0: Alex Call playing center field tonight, the number 8 hitter in the lineup. First and second for Call, and the pitch is low, ball one. He was 3-0 on Betts and got it to 3-2 when he walked Mookie. But then he threw the wild pitch in the midst of a 6-pitch walk to Max Muncy. Pitches a strike, and Call's going to challenge the call. And it just caught. I mean, just caught the top of the outside corner. Wow. But Hughes needed it. It's 1-1 on Call. Came over to the Dodgers midway through last year from Washington. He's also played for the White Sox and the Guardians. 1-1 pitch is strike two called. He's going to challenge that one. Wow. And a bad challenge, and the Dodgers are out of challenges. That pitch is totally in the strike zone, the entire ball, according to the ABS video.
2: Yeah, usually if a guy challenges twice in a bat after getting the first one wrong, the second challenge is going to be clear and obvious. But Call made the call to the umpire to go to the ABS, and now the Dodgers out of challenges.
0: 1-2 the count as Hughes tries to finish this first inning. Gabriel's pitch is fouled away. One of a select group, just 13 players born in Alaska have worn a major league uniform. Gabriel born in Anchorage, Alaska. Although he grew up in Idaho, as Zach pointed out, pitch fouled back by Call. It stays at 1-2. Probably the most celebrated, most well-known Alaskan-born, Kurt Schilling. Pitch high, 2-2. Of course, now, youngster, but the Rockies are going to get some action going in the bullpen. That's 36 pitches by Hughes, and not yet 37 pitches now. They're a little tardy when they put them up on the board out there. Pitch fouled again. Can't get that swing and a miss as Call has kept the issue going.
2: That's T.J. Shook getting loose in the Rockies bullpen, a right-handed arm.
0: Hughes comes set. 2-2. Swing and a miss. Got him with a high fastball. Dodgers score 3. It could have been worse. We head to the second. 3-0 L.A. on the KOA Rockies radio network.
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0: Three nothing Los Angeles as we move into the second inning. TJ Rumfield will lead it off against Roki Sasaki. And Sasaki, who got three outs on six pitches, delivers his seventh. And just like the first six, it's in the strike zone. TJ just 1-for-8 in the series. He also has a walk, still hitting .297 on the year. 12 homers, 47 RBIs. Sasaki's 0-1 is high. Zach mentioned some remarkable numbers for Sasaki pitching for the Cibolate Marines. There's a looper towards first, and Freeman will reach up and grab it for the out as Sasaki got a soft contact out from Rumfield.
1: Third base to number 12, Kyle Carrolls.
0: More than 500 strikeouts in just 414 innings pitching for the Marines in the Pacific League of Japanese Baseball. Kyle Carrolls, the hitter now, right on right with Sasaki. And Kyle will take outside ball one. That's just the second pitch out of the strike zone for Sasaki. And to me, the number that really jumped out, I wondered if it was a typo, check swing pitch called a strike. According to Baseball Reference, pitching for Cibolate, he allowed in those 400-plus innings just 16 home runs. I don't know how you do that. There's a drive to deep left, and this is going to be home run number 18 allowed by Sasaki this year in the big leagues. Touch him all time. Kyle Carrolls, his eighth homer of the year, the fourth time he has homered against the Dodgers. 3-1 LA.
2: And over 400 feet there by Kyle Carrolls, 108 off the bat. It's a good thing to be a Dodger killer when you are wearing purple, and that's what he's kind of turning into. That's the second time he's got Sasaki this year. He hit one 450 at Coors Field off him earlier this season.
0: Troy Johnston, left-handed batter, swings and misses with that home run. The Berg Simpson Law Firm makes another generous donation to Craig Hospital. Berg Simpson, good lawyers changing lives. So you allow 16 homers in 4 years in Japan. Suzuki's now allowed 18 homers in 76 innings this year. Pitch. It's a big bouncer towards first. Freeman will lead Suzuki to the bag, and Troy Johnston is the second out. We're live from the Quantum Fiber from AT&T broadcast booth. 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With two away, Edward Julian will hit for the first time tonight. And it's outside the initial offering to him. Julian, 225 on the season, 0-1 in the series. He'll swing and foul it to the left of home plate, 1-1. Well, in baseball today, Dylan Cease threw 8 no-hit innings in San Francisco for the Blue Jays before Elliot Ramos singled leading off the ninth. Blue Jays still won 10-0. That was the only hit for the Giants. Pitch outside to Edward, 2-1. Kaz Okamoto hit a grand slam in the first inning. How about Logan Webb? Swinging a drive to right by Julian. Tucker going back, and this one is gone. Touch him all time for Edward Julian, his third homer of the year. The Rockies down 3, respond with a pair of homers here in the second.
2: Well, he absolutely demolished that one. 423 feet, no doubt about it. It was the perfect angle of leaving the bat and also just great backspin on it. It's his third home run of the year. Each home run hit by the Rockies, the Bird Simpson Law Firm makes a generous donation to Craig Hospital. Bert Simpson, good lawyers changing lives.
0: Rockies now with 107 home runs on the season. Ezekiel Tovar hit a home run earlier in the series, and he'll take outside ball one. As we said in the first inning, he's just 24 years of age, so the Dodgers know they have time, but pitch is hit sharply, but at the second baseman, and Edmund throws out Tovar, but Roki Suzuki dealing with the home run ball, surrenders two of them, and the Rockies are down just 3-2, middle of two, on the KOA Rockies Radio Network.
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0: Bottom bottom of the second inning. It is 3-2 Dodgers. And the only guy who didn't bat for L.A. in the top of the first inning, or the bottom of the first inning, excuse me, the catcher, Eliezer Alfonso, will look at strike one. Then he hits a ball to left. It'll carry out to Moniak, and Mickey's got it for the out. I said it before. You just could tell from the heat today, and if it had been a day game, even more so. Real chance until the sun sets that balls are going to fly.
2: Well, we've seen earlier in the series at night, balls really die out near the warning track. So early in this game, it's certainly been a factor.
0: Shohei Ohtani lined out to right his first time up, and he'll take a strike from Gabriel Hughes. Trying to work ahead, and he's been all right with that. It's been after he's gotten ahead, and a good curveball that Ohtani just got a piece of. That's strike two. But back-to-back walks plus a wild pitch. Some of the issues for Gabriel Hughes in the first inning. Two-strike pitch coming to Ohtani. Got him. Swing and a miss with a fastball. Strikeout number three for Gabriel Hughes.
2: Oh, my goodness. You have to love that. There's just no fear going after one of the game's top hitters. And in an 0-2 count, he goes, here's my four-seamer, located perfect at the top of the zone, and blows up Ohtani.
0: Rockies strikeouts are presented by Sam's Number 3 Diner and Bar, where serving food babies is a tradition. So two outs here in the Dodgers' second. Rockies trailing by a run 3-2. Tommy Edman had a base hit and eventually scored the first Dodger run on the wild pitch by Hughes. The switch hitter looks at a strike. 0-1 is high to even the count. Gabriel Hughes said he would have gone to medical school if baseball had not worked out. His parents are both doctors, both OBGYNs. Pitch grounded foul outside of first. It's 1-2. But there was some baseball lineage in the family. One of his grandfathers had played minor league baseball.
2: And Donald in the Tigers organization.
0: 1-2 to Edmund. Swing and a foul back. Came back with that fastball up. I like the fact a fastball that's not at the level that he had at Gonzaga. Of course, he was pitching once a week there, and that was pre-Tommy John. But he's willing to work at the top of the zone. Pitch just fouled on a curveball by Edmund. Stays at a ball and two strikes. Three-two Dodgers, two outs, bases empty here in the bottom of the second at Dodger Stadium. 1-2 pitch. Strike three called on the inside edge. Four strikeouts for Gabriel Hughes. We got a ball game. 3-2 Dodgers after two on the KOA Rockies Radio Network.

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5: Dodgers, we move into the third inning, ready to call the action. Here is Zach Goodman.
6: Brett Sullivan, you to lead things off for the Rockies against Roky Sasaki, a left-handed hitter against the righty Sasaki. The first pitch misses. It's 1-0. 9-1-2 for the Rockies. Sullivan, McCarthy, and Moniak. All three left-handed bats. Sasaki, always working from the stretch, is going to miss outside. It's 2-0. Rockies have two hits so far, but both of them solo home runs. Blast from Kyle Karros and Edward Julian last inning. After the Dodgers put up three in the first. Here's the 2-0, and Sullivan pops this up just to our left. It's 2-1. 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So 2-1 on Sullivan now. Sasaki holds his glove away from his face, a long leg lift, and delivers a really nice splitter that had Sullivan fooled. He taps it foul. And the count goes to 2-2 now. Sasaki has the sign. Center of the rubber. 2-2 pitch. Is a called ball, just missed away with the slider. It's 3-2. The Dodgers have already used both of their challenges. They're out of ABS challenges. Alex Call missed two in the same at bat. Payoff pitch to Sullivan. And he pops it up. Foul territory on the first base side. It will get to the stands and he'll stay alive. Sasaki was super efficient his first inning and pounded the strike zone in the second as well. He's at just 25 pitches right now. Sullivan seeing some pitches is big for this Rockies lineup to get his pitch count up. 3-2. And he missed inside ball four. Terrific at bat to start things off in the third by Brett Sullivan. And he turns it over to the top of the lineup. Runner at first base, nobody out for Jake McCarthy.
5: Well, in the last four games for Sasaki, including tonight, he has walked nine and allowed eight home runs. That's very un-Dodger-like.
6: Jake McCarthy has the corner infielders playing in. He's going to swing at the first pitch and pull it foul. It's 0-1. It certainly is not like the Dodgers to be giving up home runs like that, but both the home runs today we saw. A fastball that was middle in, maybe up a little bit, and Karros crushed it. And then a really poor location on a hanging breaking ball that Julian hit out. This pitch is in the dirt, and it kicks away from Alfonso, and Sullivan trots up to second base on the wild pitch.
5: Now, this is a Rockies team all the way down to your second and third catchers who are pretty baseball savvy, and have some athleticism. Brett Sullivan was moving the instant that ball got a few feet away from the catcher, Alfonso.
6: All three of the Rockies' catchers, pretty good runners, especially Fulford and Sullivan. 1-1 pitch, and McCarthy swings through a heater at 99. 1-2. Now the objective of Jake's at bat has changed a little bit. A ball to the right side would move Sullivan to third with just one away. Sasaki set, looking back towards second. He'll take a second look. Now the pitch, and it's grounded up the middle. It's going to be Mookie Betts. Advancing to third is Sullivan. Throw to first will get McCarthy to a productive out. Runner at third base. One away now for Mickey Moniak.
5: And the surge by the Rockies offense over the last 6 weeks, it's not just the hits, and obviously you have to have them, but their improvement in quality outs has been noted.
6: So now Mickey Moniak, first pitch swinging, pulls one towards the Rockies dugout. It's 0-1. The left-handed hitter is 0-1 with a strikeout in his first at-bat. The Rockies, since the start of June, they scored the most runs in Major League Baseball with 203 coming into the game, now at 205. And you do that with home runs, extra base hits, all that, but you have to execute to be at the top of that leaderboard, and they have. 0-1 pitch is a fly ball into center field. It sends Call back. He'll settle under it. Plenty deep enough for Sullivan. There's probably not even going to be a throw. There won't. It's a sacrifice fly, and the Rockies have tied it at three here in the top of the third.
5: Well, you got to love that. Walk, wild pitch, quality out, sack fly to tie the game.
6: It's taking what the other team gives you and taking advantage of it. It's nothing flashy, but the run counts all the same. 3-3 in the top of the third. Two outs, nobody on base now for Cole Carey. He flew out to left his first try. Switch hitter bats from the left side. First pitch from Sasaki is going to be tapped to the backstop. 0-1. Step inside the home of the Colorado Rockies like never before with a tour of Coors Field. Public and private tours are available year-round. 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Carrick breaks his bat, a roller towards second base. That's Tommy Edmond. He'll fire to first, and that's the inning. The Rockies get one, though, a sat fly from Mickey Moniak. 3-3 going to the bottom of the third on the KOA Rockies Radio Network.
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0: 1350.
1: Welcome back to Dodger Stadium. It's the bottom of the third inning here. Rubber matchup between the Rockies and the Dodgers. It's a 3-3 game. Gabriel Hughes to the left-handed hitting Freddie Freeman. He'll foul out the first pitch. It's 0-1. Hughes, in his first big league start, ran into some trouble in the first inning. Gave up a couple of walks, three hits, and three runs. But he was really impressive in the second. A 1-2-3 frame with a couple of punch-outs, two of them being all-stars. Well, one pitch is pulled foul. It's 0-2. I take that back. Only Shohei Ohtani, the all-star that he punched out last inning. Works out of the windup here. The 0-2 is on the ground down the third base line, and it was just foul. Would have been extra bases for Freeman. He's chuckling at the plate right now because he knows how close that was. A judgment call by the umpires there is it was on the ground as it passed the bag.
2: Well, he went that way with his double in the first inning.
1: Still 0-2 on him. Out of the windup, the pitch. Outside corner, see you later. Gabriel Hughes, five strikeouts already. There's one away in the third.
2: You know, as we said earlier, Zach, people said, well, what'll happen because he's not back to the velocity he threw early in his college career. Velocity is important, but extension, location, movement, that can make up for a little less velocity.
1: First pitch to Mookie Betts is a curveball located for a strike, 0-1. I also think mound presence and demeanor plays a big role, and I think there's just no fear with Gabriel Hughes. He looks so comfortable out on the mound. So one pitch is in the air by Mookie Betts, a fly ball into right field. Plenty of time for Troy Johnston to come in, size it up, he'll grab it. There's two away. 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Experience the power of the plaza at johnsonautoplaza.com. Now it's Max Muncy to the plate. Muncy walked in his first at bat, the left-handed hitter. Max going back to the All-Star game this year. Hughes' first pitch to him is a check swing strike, 0-1. Let's pause 10 seconds. Station identification on the KOA Rockies Radio Network.
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1: One pitch, a curveball that misses up. It's 1-1 now on Muncy. Two outs in the bottom of the third inning, 3-3 game. Dodgers had three in the bottom of the first. Rockies got two in the second, one in the third. Hughes peers over his glove, drops it down to his waist as he winds, delivers a heater that is just outside, but Sullivan disagrees. And Brett Sullivan thought it caught the edge. We'll see. It did. So the Rockies still have both of their challenges. This is a heater that just nabbed the black outside away from Muncy. It's 2-1 on him now. Or excuse me, 1-2. That flips the count. Here's the 1-2 pitch, and it's a swing for Muncy that he was way out in front of. The lefty pulls it into the half wall. Another nice crowd here at Dodger Stadium. Fans were lining up long before the gates opened. 1-2 pitch. He swung on and missed. Two strikeouts every inning so far for Gabriel Hughes. He's got 6-3. The Rockies tied at 3 as we go to the fourth on the KOA Rockies Radio Network.
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0: of the fourth inning. TJ Rumfield going to lead things off for the Rockies against Roki Sasaki. The Rockies left-handed rookie is 0-for-1 in the ballgame, but he's going to be 1-for-2 now. He sprays one up the middle, 99 in. He sends it right over the bat, gets second base for a knock, and the Rockies, for the second consecutive inning, have the leadoff man aboard.
1: Well, we talk about the infectious nature of baseball all the time, whether it's within a game and rallies happen or rallies get diffused with momentum. And it's the same way in a bigger picture circumstances. The Rockies now have so much belief in themselves, and that includes the kid making his first big league start on the mound.
0: First pitch to Kyle Karros, had called strike on a breaking ball. It's 0-1. He homered to left field in his first at bat. And you have to give the players credit. They're a really good group, a group that has belief in themselves. But a one pitch to Karros is outside. It's 1-1. I think you also have to really go back to where it stems from. And I think Warren Schaefer and his attitude towards the players and the way that he instills belief in them, it certainly translates onto the field, and you can feel the energy whenever you're around these guys. 1-1 pitch is inside.
1: Well, you have with Warren and his coaching staff almost too much communication, but it's the communication that's good because it's not just technical. A lot of it is the mental side of things and building up guys and pushing them depending on the necessity.
0: 2-1 down the third baseline. It gets past Muncy and into left field. Rumfield's going to end up at third. Karros cruises to second base. Second and third, nobody out here in the fourth. We'll see how that's ruled, if they give Muncy an error or Karros a double.
1: Ball took a funky bounce at the end, but I'm sure Muncy probably would tell you he should have had it. He was waiting for it to bounce a little higher, and it went under his glove.
0: I think you probably have to rule it a double, though.
1: Looks like they have by the scoreboard anyway.
0: For Karros, that's number 18 on the season. So now Troy Johnston, who loves hitting in these situations, swings at the first pitch and fouls it off. The left-hander is batting about 400 with runners in scoring position this year. He grounded out to first his first try. He's got Rumfield at third and Karros at second. The infield is playing back, so a ground ball would score Rumfield from third. Sasaki checking the runners, now delivers the pitch, and Johnston in an 0-2 hole. He fouled a fastball back. Time called by Troy Johnston at the plate. 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Relaxed open stance at the plate. 0-2 coming home. And it's strike three, a foul tip into the mid on a fastball. It's Sasaki's second punch out, and for him, a really good time to get one. There's one away now for Edward Julian.
1: Yeah, no question from the perspective of the Dodgers. They needed a kind of out where the runners weren't going to go anywhere.
0: So now Edward Julian, he got a hanging breaking ball and hit it over the right center field wall, 423 feet his first time up, and he swings at the first pitch here and fouls it back. It's 0-1. Left-handed hitter. Sasaki certainly has the strikeout ability. For the times that he struggled this season, he came into the game with 75 innings and 75 strikeouts, so he collects his fair share. 0-1, and it's fouled back. He's gotten ahead 0-2.
1: And he just rearing back and firing almost every pitch in the last two at-bats has been that 99-mile-an-hour fastball. He's not going to hang a breaking pitch to Edward now. He might throw a splitter here.
0: Well, he's looking for the punch out. It'd probably be out of the zone. 0-2 pitch, and that's exactly what it was. It was a splitter down, but Julian's able to lay off of it. Infield playing to pull in their back. Second and third, one away here for the Rockies. Tie game in the top of the fourth. Sasaki's 1-2 is low, 2-2. And he had reached 99 a couple of times today, but with runners at second and third here, it is all 99. He's letting it go. Some of the crowd trying to spur him on. The 2-2 is in the dirt. That's a fantastic block by Alfonso behind the dish. It's 3-2.
1: Yeah, for everybody in this inning, two sliders, one splitter, the last pitch, and that was actually a slider, the last pitch, and the rest have been that 99-mile-an-hour fastball.
0: Here's the Express. Try to hit it. Three balls and two strikes on Julian. Big spot early in this game. Payoff pitch. And he nicks it. Got a piece of a splitter, and it went in and out of the glove of Alfonso. And this is such a big at-bat for the Rockies. You have second and third, nobody out, and you really want to plate some runs here. Julian fell behind 0-2, but has worked it full. 3-2 pitch. Swing and a line drive down the left field line, but unfortunately it slices into the crowd. 3-2, that fastball a hundo. Another payoff pitch coming home to Julian. And it's called strike three, and he won't argue. A backdoor slider. There's two away.
1: Well, when the Dodgers needed it, a couple of big at-bats for Sasaki. And now he gets Ezekiel Tovar. And kind of think he'll go splitter heavy, splitter slider, but we'll see. Maybe he'll go upstairs with the fastball.
0: First pitch to Tovar, and you were right on the money. First pitch, a splitter that he swung over the top of, 0-1. That splitter is a pitch that is designed for you to swing at it, and most of the time, it's designed for you to chase it out of the zone beneath it. 0-1 pitch is in the dirt again. Alfonso, a nice stop. That's twice now that with a runner at third base, Sasaki has thrown a pitch that has bounced a good couple feet in front of the plate, but Sasaki, or rather Alfonso, has come up with the big block one time standing up. Second and third, two away, 3-3 game at the top of the fourth, 1-1 on Ezekiel Tovar. And he swings and misses at a splitter in the dirt, and his backswing actually caught the helmet of Eleazar Alfonso behind the plate, so he'll get a moment. Counts as 1-2. Alfonso was gifted a moment to try and recover. The Rockies had second and third, nobody out. Sasaki's punched out the last two, and now he's ahead of Tovar, 1-2. Looking back towards second base, now the pitch, and Tovar is able to fight off a splitter. There's still time to join our Rockies youth softball camp on July 20th at MSU Denver. Roster spots are limited and camps sell out very quickly, so don't miss your chance to participate. Visit rockies.com/camp to sign up now. 1-2 again. Right on right with Tovar, the pitch. And he hits this in the air to right field. It sends Tucker back. Now he slows up, and just shy of the warning track, he runs it down. The Rockies had second and third and nobody out, but could not plate a run here in the fourth. We'll go to the home half, 3-3 on the KOA Rockies Radio Network.
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0: Bottom half of the fourth inning here at Dodger Stadium. The sun is beginning to set as the blue skies get a little bit dimmer here in Los Angeles. It's going to be Teoscar Hernandez, Kyle Tucker, and Alex Call for L.A. in a 3-3 game. Hernandez struck out swinging, one of six strikeout victims for the rookie right-hander Gabriel Hughes so far. Works out of the windup here, right on right, the first pitch. That's in there. 0-1-1, he's been going right after guys. And after that first inning where he struggled a little bit, he's dialed in. He's retired the last seven. And he's punched out five of those guys. He's not going to get a punch out here, but he gets a weak pop-up to the right side. It's the second baseman, Julian, about 10 feet into the outfield grass, making the catch. There's one away.
1: Well, they're taught, or they've been preached at by these pitching coaches and their manager. You're not just firing the ball to the plate, but you need to be aggressive. And they certainly have been showing that of late. Certainly the case with Hughes tonight.
0: First pitch to Kyle Tucker, a called strike. 0-1 on the left-handed hitter who came up with the big two-run single in the first for the Dodgers.
1: Yeah, that's 12 of 16 first pitch strikes for Hughes.
0: Looks over his glove, starts his windup, the 0-1 swing and a miss. The fastball's 93, but he's playing it up in the zone. He's spotting it on the corners, and he's getting some misses from the batters with it as well. It's 0-2 on Tucker. Hughes winds and delivers, and it's a ground ball pulled foul to the right side. 0-2.
1: Well, a friend of mine, John Farrell, who was a very good big league pitcher and a terrific manager for a number of years in the majors. Gabriel Hughes, similar to John Farrell, I'll explain.
0: 0-2 pitch, and it's a foul ball. Keep explaining.
1: Big guys, strong guys, whose minor league numbers were pedestrian at best. And they got on the big stage, and the pilot light went on. And it looks that way with Hughes right now.
0: 0-2 is just off the plate away with the changeup. It's 1-2. Yeah, body type-wise, he's a big, strong guy. And you could see with the mechanics, it's in him. And I think with the head he has on his shoulders, a lot of good could come from Gabriel Hughes. Hard hit towards second. Great pickup by Julian. He almost fell over while getting that big pick. But he comes up with it and retires Tucker at first base. Nine in a row retired by Hughes. There's two out in the fourth.
1: Infielders will tell you that ball hit hard with overspin that's not enough time for you to move forward and catch it in the air, and you're at the mercy of that hop. Very nicely done by Edward Julian.
0: Alex Call goes right on right here. First pitch to him is just below the knees. It's 1-0. 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Here's Ezekiel Tovar. Two hops. He's running towards the Rockies' dugout. He'll throw it to first for the final out of the inning. How about Gabriel Hughes? 10 in a row retired. We're off to the fifth. It's a 3-3 game at Dodger Stadium here on the KOA Rockies Radio Network.
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1: We move into the fifth inning. Game tied at 3. Brett Sullivan, who scored the tying run, will lead it off. He walked back in the third inning and scored on a sacrifice fly by Mickey Moniak. Swings and misses at Sasaki's first pitch. And the righty's next delivery misses to even the count to the left-handed batter. 3 runs on 4 hits for the Rockies. 3 runs on 3 hits for the Dodgers. Each side has left 2 on the bases. Pitch is on the outer half for a called strike 2. Sasaki had his best work last inning. Second and third, nobody out, got 2 strikeouts and a fly ball to right. And the Rockies didn't score. Pitch at the feet of Sullivan. 2 balls and 2 strikes. Sasaki, glove by his back shoulder. Big leg kick and pitches. Bouncing ball to the left side. Muncy, who was shifted far to his left, caught that ball, the third baseman where a shortstop used to be in the earlier days of the game, and that's out number one.
10: Designated hitter Jake McCarthy.
1: Back to the top of the order for the Rockies and Jake McCarthy. Jake has flied to center and grounded to short. He'll bounce this one foul. He was out in front of a splitter and hooked it foul. 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That's energy in progress. Sasaki gets Jake to chase that 99-mile-an-hour heater up out of the zone. And it's 0-2. McCarthy gets time at the plate. He's DHing tonight. O2 pitch. That bounced about 3 feet in front of home plate. That splitter split a little early. 1-2. Rockies will go to San Francisco, play four with the Giants to wrap up the first half. And then after the All-Star break, the Reds and the Nationals come to Coors Field. Pitch is hit on a line, and Sasaki's glove happened to be in the right spot. Line drive out, number two.
0: Yeah, that was going to go right up the middle for a base hit, too. But Sasaki finishes off towards the first base side of the field, and his glove is kind of flashing up in the air, just the momentum of the pitch, and the line drive went right to it.
1: So two outs here in the Rockies' fifth. Mickey Moniak, who hit a sac fly last time up, skies this one to shallow left. Hernandez calls off Betts and makes the catch. Rockies down quickly. Middle of the fifth. We're tied at three on the KOA Rockies Radio Network.
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1: Bottom of the fifth inning, Rockies and Dodgers tied at three. Gabriel Hughes has retired the last 10 and opens the fifth with a strike to the number nine hitter, Eliezer Alfonso. His dad played for about 40 games for the Rockies in the 2011 season. Of course, for Eliezer, the tragedy of the Venezuela earthquakes impacted on his family as two of his relatives were lost. And got word of it on the day he was called up to the big leagues. He spent 9 years in the minors. And here he is playing in his second big league game. 1-2 the count on him. He'll loop it foul. He's 0 for 3 so far after an 0 for 2 in his first appearance.
0: Yeah, just horrible stuff. It was his sister Eliana and his stepmom Patricia who unfortunately passed in those horrible earthquakes.
1: Pitch hit pretty well to left field, but Moniak's got room. Mickey near the line will make the catch. And Alfonso's 0 for 2 with two fly balls to left field. Want to remind you, when our team wins, Cars for Kids wins. Why not donate your old or broken car and let Cars for Kids get you a tax deduction for the donation? 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Top of the order, Shohei Ohtani swings and misses at a good sweeper. That's a new pitch in the arsenal for Gabriel Hughes. He learned a grip from Michael Lorenzen, but a high, high drive to left. The crowd's excited, but it doesn't get to the track. He came back with the sweeper and had Ohtani off just enough to get the fly ball out.
0: No, he's been brave. He goes right at Ohtani over and over, and it was with that new sweeper, and Michael Lorenzen did help him out with that pitch, developing it.
1: He threw 14 sweepers in his three innings against the Giants in his Major League debut. And another first pitch strike into Tommy Edman, who is one of the six strikeout victims for Gabriel Hughes. Edman singled and scored the first of the three Dodger runs in the first. Rockies got two in the second and then tied it in the third. Two outs here in the fifth, tied at three. 0-1 pitch, bounced up the middle. Tovar gets a good hop over to first. They get Edman, and it just keeps rolling on for Gabriel Hughes. What an outing so far. Tied at three after five on the KOA Rockies Radio Network.
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2: Sixth inning here at Dodgers Stadium. The Rockies and Dodgers tied at 3. All the scoring came in the first 3 for the Rockies. Leading things off, Cole Carrig, the switch hitter, batting left-handed, fouls the first pitch at the plate. Cole has flied to left and grounded to second. Just 7 hits combined for the two teams. Muncy up close at third. Pitch swing and a miss. There's another one of those upper 90s fastballs at 98 from Sasaki. O-2 outside. 1-2. Gabriel Hughes so impressive since the early action when the Dodgers scored their 3 runs. Pitch swing and a miss. The splitter gets Cole Carrig for the 4th strikeout of Sasaki. But not only has he not allowed a base runner since the first inning, he threw nearly 40 pitches in the first inning and has thrown only 36 in the next 4.
3: It's all about getting ahead, which he has been doing on a consistent basis, and he's just filling up the strike zone.
2: TJ Rumfield doesn't chase the splitter, and it's low, 1. TJ with a base hit leading off the 4th inning. Kyle Karros followed with a double. The Rockies had second and third, but then Sasaki got a couple of strikeouts and a flyout. That's the last scoring opportunity, really, for either team. Outside again to TJ. 2-0. Sasaki gets a slider in for a strike to make it 2-1. He's thrown 72 pitches so far. He's only walked 1 and has struck out 4. 2-1 swing and a miss. Upstairs with the heat, 2-2. On the scoreboard, the Nationals middle infielders C.J. Abrams and Luis Garcia each hit their 20th homer of the season. And Foster Griffin wins his 10th as the Nats beat Houston 8-2. Pitch to Rumfield, gets off the glove of Sasaki. He recovers, throws to first in time to get Rumfield. TJ, about the only guy on the Rockies roster that Sasaki could throw out in that circumstance.
3: Yeah, TJ, in terms of speed, not the most fleet of foot, but he hits this hard, and you got to credit Sasaki for keeping his composure. He nearly fell over after deflecting it, but got back, made a sidearm throw, and Freeman has won some gold gloves over at first base. He'll pick you up there.
2: Yeah, long stretch and a good dig out of the dirt by Freddie. So 2 outs, Kyle Karros, who doubled his last time up after homering in his first at-bat. Big swing and a miss on the splitter. 8 in a row have been retired by Sasaki since Kyle's double. The 2 hits tonight, his batting average has climbed to .265. It was below .200 through the first portion of the season. Swing and a miss, came right back with the splitter again. It's 0-2. Karros gets time at the plate from Steven Jasinski, the home plate umpire. Now ready for the 0-2. And it's strike three called. Both pitchers are dealing right now. Middle of six, it remains a 3-3 game on the KOA Rockies Radio Network.
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2: We move into the bottom of the sixth inning. A 3-3 ball game. Freddie Freeman, who doubled and scored in the first inning and then was called out on strikes in his second at bat against Gabriel Hughes, takes low for ball one. Swing and a foul ball down the left side out of play. Since the two-run single by Kyle Tucker, 13 in a row set down by Gabriel Hughes. Big righty's pitch is fouled over by the Rockies dugout, and Gabriel, like he's done since that first inning, works ahead. Ready to make his 84th pitch. Ground ball up the middle. Tovar behind second has got it. And an easy chance for Tovey. And another ground ball out. He has not had a strikeout since he got Freeman on strikes. But I take that back. He did strike out Max Muncy. That's his last strikeout. But he has retired seven in a row on really routine outs.
3: Oh, no doubt about it. 14 in a row, and there really hasn't been any that have taken a big-time impressive play outside of that Julian pick.
2: First pitch strike to Mookie Betts on the inside corner. Mookie didn't like the call, but the Dodgers in the first inning, Alex Call used both of their ABS challenges unsuccessfully. Betts swings at the next pitch and fouls. It'll drop into the lower deck. No balls and two strikes. The Rockies with a pair of home runs tonight. Solo shots from Karros and Julian. Other runs scoring on Ammoniac sacrifice fly. 0-2 to Betts is fouled away. So impressive tonight. Gabriel Hughes after that challenging first inning. Pitch to Betts. He checks his swing, and it's a ball and two strikes.
3: Both teams have left-handers warming up. Brennan Bernardino throwing in the Rockies bullpen. Jack Dreyer just hanging out right now, but he was throwing for the Dodgers in the top half of the inning.
2: 1-2 pitch is just off the zone. 2-2. We're live from the Quantum Fiber from AT&T broadcast booth. 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Pitch. And again, called a ball, and Brett Sullivan's going to challenge. Rockies still have both of their challenges. And this one, Brett missed on. Just a little bit low. By 0.3 of an inch. Makes it a full count on Betts. Hughes winds and fires, and Betts went too far. That's a strikeout number 7 for Gabriel Hughes as he gets Mookie Betts for the first time tonight.
3: It'd be one thing if he came out and had this outing, right, and just started from the second inning on and continued forward with this dominance. But the fact that he faced all that adversity in the first inning and then has turned it around in front of this crowd in his major league debut as a starter, it's so spectacular.
2: Max Muncy, a walk and a strikeout tonight. Max trying to check his swing on a slider, couldn't. That's an opening strike. Yeah, I mean, he threw nearly 40 pitches in the first inning, and you're like, well, he's not going to last long. It's been something. Muncy's going to end the string at 15 in a row as he singles into the right field corner. Johnston's throw to second will be cut off, and Muncy gets a two-out double here in the sixth.
3: It's almost weird seeing a base runner. It's a breaking ball that he just rips down the right field line. It stayed up, but between the two, 15 in a row retired by Gabriel Hughes, and then Sasaki on the other side had retired 9, so it'd been 24 in a row retired between the two. But now Alone Leishman going to go have a conversation as they try to get Hughes through the sixth inning here. The 93 pitches.
2: Well, again, you are looking at the circumstances of where he is in terms of pitches. Big, strong young man, and you'd love to have him finish this inning. He's thrown 93 pitches at the moment. But after you retire 15 in a row and you give up a hit, you'll make sure the letdown in focus doesn't happen. You get Hernandez here and keep the game tied, and that's what Gabriel intends to do. We'll see how Hernandez handles it. The veteran has struck out and popped a second. Muncy, the base runner at second, in a 3-3 game with two outs in the sixth. And Hernandez will send the ball in the air down the right side, still in fair ground. And grabbed by Troy Johnston. It only took one more pitch for a phenomenal effort by Gabriel Hughes tonight. We go to the seventh, tied at 3 on the KOA Rockies Radio Network.
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2: 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Left-hander Jack Dreyer, who worked in the game last night and ended up being charged with a blown save. He will come on the lefty for his 37th appearance. 3 wins, 1 loss, a 3.19 earned run average.
3: And there's maybe a little bit of a miscommunication between Dodgers manager Dave Roberts and home plate umpire Steven Jashinsky. He's walked over there with his note card in his hand, a pencil as well, talking to Dave and seemingly have some things figured out here.
2: And it doesn't happen anymore because it's everybody looking at him a second, third, and fourth time. But it used to be you'd get the occasion where somebody filled out an improper lineup card, and if the guy wasn't on the card, he couldn't play.
3: So Dreyer is apparently on the card, though, and he's going to face Tyler Freeman. Swings at the first pitch and grounds one to second base. It's Tommy Edman who is shaded up the middle, but he ranges to his left and will tire Tyler Freeman, and there's one away. Freeman was pinch hitting for Troy Johnston in the sixth spot. Troy ended his day 0 for 2, and now Tyler's 0 for 1. That'll bring up another pinch hitter in Willie Castro here for the Rockies. Ezekiel Tovar will follow as Warren Schaefer pulls the strings on the bench trying to get the matchups. Julian 1 for 2 today. Had the solo home run in his first at bat and then struck out in his second trip, and Willie Castro will be the hitter. He's batting 267 this year, 6 home runs, 35 RBIs, and always useful to the Rockies because he's a switch hitter, can hit in any situation. Roki Sasaki retired the last 9 Rockies that he faced. Now Dreyer got the first batter he faced, and now he fires 96 over the heart of the plate. It's 0-1, 3-3 in the top of the seventh inning. Both teams have 4 hits. Dreyer always works from the stretch, delivers a fastball, and gets it by the bat of Castro. It's 0-2. Dreyer wants to work fast. He was right back on the rubber, and Castro tries to slow him down by calling time. This series with the Dodgers brought to you by Johnson Auto Plaza. Experience the power of the plaza at johnsonautoplaza.com. 0-2 on Willie Castro. The pitch is swung on and missed. Three fastballs to Willie, and the last two he couldn't catch up to. It's a strikeout. Now there's two away. And pitching today, especially since the early innings, just dominant on both sides. Brennan Bernardino continues to warm up in the Rockies' bullpen. First pitch to Ezekiel Tovar is hard hit on the ground, but right to the second baseman, Tommy Edman. He gets it on three hops and will retire the side. Rockies go down in order again here in the seventh. It's a 3-3 game. We'll stretch on the KOA Rockies Radio Network.
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2: 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Brennan, the L.A. area native, making his 44th appearance, three wins, three losses, and a save, a solid 3.22 earned run average. Willie Castro stays in the game at second. Tyler Freeman out there in right.
3: Left on left with Kyle Tucker, and he jumped all over the first pitch. It's just going to be a long strike throw. Might have had home run distance down the right field line, but it's pulled foul. 0-1, Tucker. And go left on left with Bernardino. He hit the ball hard off of Gabriel Hughes. Had a two-run single back in the first and a hard ground out to second. Oh, one pitch is a cutter away. 1-1. The Rockies bullpen comes into the game. 25 1/3 consecutive innings without giving up a run. An earned run, I should clarify. The 1-1 pitch is sinker down. It's 2-1. Four innings from the bullpen on Monday. Zach Agnos went three, and then Antonio Sensatella. And then yesterday, it was Jordan Romano and Juan Mejia with three shutout innings. Hard hit on the ground to second base. Willie Castro's first opportunity. His left pocket is hanging out. That doesn't stop him from throwing out the runner at first base. There's one away.
2: Yeah, you clarify, because people were might say, well, the Rockies lost on Monday, but in extra innings, that ghost runner, that courtesy runner, if he scores, it's not a charged earned run against the pitcher. They'll be charged with a loss, but not necessarily a run.
3: First pitch to Alex Call, the right-handed hitting center fielder tonight for the Dodgers, is going to miss outside. It's 1-0. He's 0-2. A strikeout and a ground out to Tovar at short. 1-0 pitch, and he fouls it off his foot. 1-1. It'd be a little bit cruel to charge an earned run to pitchers saying, hey, you know what? You gave up a leadoff double. So they've gave up those runs in extra innings, but in terms of earned runs, nothing for quite some time. Six games, 1-1 pitch is a curveball.

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12: 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They're going to turn to their bullpen again. Another left-handed reliever. It's Alex Vesia. He's going to be making his 41st appearance of the year. He's got a 2.40 ERA. He pitched in the first game of the series against the Rockies. Win an inning. Didn't give up any runs, but he did labor a little bit, walking a couple of guys. He throws a four-seamer in the low 90s, and he throws that slider a whole bunch and has had a lot of success, especially left on left.
13: He won't get left on left with Brett Sullivan, as Braxton Fulford, a right-handed batter, will pinch hit for Sullivan, and that'll get Alfonso, the catcher, out to discuss the approach against Braxton. What a night for Gabriel Hughes, as in his first big league start goes six innings and allows three runs, all earned on just four hits. He walked two and struck out seven. Wild pitch in there, threw 95 pitches down the pipe. Pitch count brought to us by Pipefitters Local Union 208. Fulford will look at an opening strike from Vesia. Braxton hitting at 189. One for five starting in last night's game. Swings and misses at a fastball that had good action to it. No balls and two strikes. Fulford gets time at the plate. Boy, all three of these games, the Rockies and the Dodgers, like a couple of heavyweights toe-to-toe. 0-2 pitch is outside. Vesia ready and delivers. It's a bouncing ball to third. Friendly hop for Muncy, but his throw is high and pulls Freeman off the bag. It's an error on the Dodgers, as Muncy, I think, looked up and realized that Fulford can run, and his throw pulled Freeman off the bag. Let's pause here. 10 seconds. Station identification on the KOA Rockies Radio Network.
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1: Jake McCarthy, with Muncy and Freeman charging, takes the opening pitch from Vesia for a strike. Antonio Senzatella up in the Rockies' bullpen. Jake tonight has flied to center, grounded to short, and lined to the pitcher. Swings away again and fouls it back. It's 0-2. Well, at this point in the game, still the eighth inning, and McCarthy's success left on left this year. Warren Schaefer says, I'm going to let him swing away. He's in the hole, two strikes. The pitch is fouled down below us.
2: The only guy left on the Rockies bench that's available is Hunter Goodman, and I think the Rockies would like to only use him if they absolutely have to, as he's dealing with a little bit of that wrist injury.
1: Counted two strikes on Jake. Fulford at first. The pitch is driven towards right. Tucker on the run, won't catch up to it. It bounces into the Rockies bullpen. A break for the Dodgers, because I think Fulford would have scored. But it's a two-base hit for Jake McCarthy. Two on, nobody out in the Rockies' favorite inning, the eighth.
2: Well, they're so good late in games, and Jake McCarthy is so good left on left. He's the best left-handed hitter in terms of batting average in baseball against left-handed pitching, and Vesia really misses his spot here. An 0-2 pitch, it was a slider, and it was right down the middle, and McCarthy made him pay, and now the Rockies are going to pull that Hunter Goodman card, a nice one to have in your back pocket.
1: Out to the mound goes Mark Pryor, the pitching coach. Yeah, I mean, Vesia has to stay out there. The rule a number of years ago that a relief pitcher has to face a minimum of three unless he is getting the final out of an inning and doesn't come back for the next inning. So Hunter will pinch hit for Mickey Moniak.
3: Pinch hitter's number 15, Hunter Goodman.
1: Had the left hand and wrist hurt in the attempt to slide home safely in the final innings on Monday. Swings and misses at a fastball for strike one. And, of course, I mean, the trainers had to okay it. Hunter, I'm sure, in the cages was getting swings to make sure it felt all right. Dodgers bring the infield in. 0-1 pitch is inside and high, a ball and a strike. He's hitting .251 on the year. 27 homers and 51 runs batted in for the Rockies All-Star representative. Vesia's 1-1 is swung on and missed. A good changeup there. It's 1-2.
2: It's hard when you're not seeing pitching all game. That's what pinch hitters have to deal with. And Hunter just has to shorten up here, find a way to put the ball in play. The Rockies at second and third, nobody out in the fourth, and couldn't push across a run. They can't have that same result here.
1: Crowd goes quiet. 1-2 pitch, swing and a miss. Challenged him upstairs with a fastball. Vesia gets a big first out. As Zach said, the Rockies had second and third, nobody out in the fourth inning and couldn't score, with Carrig a switch hitter and then a lefty in Rumfield behind him. The Dodgers will intentionally walk Carrig to load the bases. It sets up the double play possibility, and it makes it a left on left for T.J. Rumfield, who's hitting .260 on the year against lefties.
2: Well, the big thing is that lefties are hitting under 100 against Alex Vesia. That hit was just the fifth of the season that McCarthy had against him left on left.
1: TJ, a base hit back in the fourth inning, 1-for-3 on the night. Vesia's first pitch is outside, ball one. Of course, has a good feel for his strike zone. Second on the team and walks with 35. Bases full of Rockies, tied at 3, one out here in the eighth. Vesia's pitch is fouled straight back on the fastball. TJ had a good hack at it. Vesia to the back of the mound, grabs the rosin bag, tosses it in his pitching hand. Now he's back up on top, comes set. 1-1 pitch is low. Two balls and a strike. Good take. It didn't miss by much. But again, in the first inning, the Dodgers lost all of their challenges with the ABS, the automatic balls and strikes. 2-1. Popped him up behind home plate. Fortunately for the Rockies, out of play. But now the count evens at 2-2.
2: The Dodgers are not playing the infield in because with TJ's running ability, they think they have a better chance of turning the double play to get out of the inning.
1: Fulford at third, McCarthy at second, Carrig at first. So you've got outstanding speed on the bases. Vesia comes set. His 2-2. Swing and a foul back. That might have been ball three. TJ a little bit anxious there. Fortunately, he fouled it.
2: I don't even know how he hit this. This is a pitch. Oh, if he doesn't swing, it might hit him.
1: Yeah, no kidding. Watching the replay, I totally agree. Everybody's set again. The 2-2. Swing and a miss. Got him with a slider away. And just like in the fourth inning, a couple of strikeouts with those men in scoring position. And now with Karros, a right-handed batter, Dave Roberts is going to his bullpen. Bases full of Rockies. Two outs here in the eighth, tied at 3. Pitching change on the KOA Rockies Radio Network.
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2: 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Massive spot here. Bases loaded, two outs in a tie game in the eighth. And Edgardo Henriquez is going to come on. The 24-year-old flamethrower has a 2.45 ERA through a couple of scoreless innings and got the win on Monday against the Rockies. His fastball averages close to 101 miles an hour.
1: Kyle Karros, who has homered and doubled tonight, is the hitter. Called out on strikes in his third at-bat. Now with a chance to break the tie, and he'll take low, ball one. Henriquez averages a little more than three walks per nine innings, and Kyle is the Rockies' best at drawing walks. 1-0 pitch is hit towards right center field. Call and Tucker, and Tucker gets there. And the Rockies again have a golden chance but can't grab the lead. We're tied at three here in the eighth on the KOA Rockies Radio Network.
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2: New pitcher for the Rockies here in the bottom of the eighth inning. It's going to be Antonio Senzatella. It's a 3-3 game. Senzatella had a nice appearance against the Dodgers earlier in the week. He's got a 2.93 ERA, and he's making his 28th appearance of the year. The Rockies have their catcher Braxton Fulford out in left field now for Mickey Moniak, and Hunter Goodman is behind the plate.
1: Shohei Ohtani is at the plate, 0-3 tonight, and Antonio opens with a strike. Fly ball to right, fly ball to deep left with a strikeout in between. All of that was against the starter, Gabriel Hughes. Oh, one pitch, swing and a miss. Might have been foul tipped either way, right into the glove of Hunter Goodman. It's 0-2. Well, at least in this ballpark, other than the fact of the curve in the corners, it's about as symmetrical of an outfield as there is in the National League. 0-2 pitch is strike three called. Whatever he was looking for, it was not a backdoor cutter, and Ohtani is down on three pitches.
2: Well, it was set up by the first two pitches, both cutters, because they were both inside. The first one, a called strike, inner half. Second one, way inside, and Ohtani chased it. So then you start that pitch away, and Ohtani's probably thinking off speed, and next thing you know, it's on the corner.
1: Tommy Edman, a single and a run scored in three tries. The switch hitter fouls it just below us. Boy, what a series this has been for drama. A one pitch is high. And these two teams will do it three more times, August 17th, 18th, and 19th at Coors Field. One ball, one strike on the switch hitting middle infielder. The pitch is outside by Antonio, 2-1. Freddie Freeman waits on deck. Just 9 hits between the two teams here in the bottom of the eighth in a 3-all tie. 2-1 pitch is sent to the left side towards the corner, but fortunately foul. It doesn't take much to get a home run right down the lines. It is just 330 feet to the foul poles in left and right. 2-2 the count on Edmund. Senzatella fires, swinging at a foul back. Came back with that cutter on the outside. We haven't had any rulings under review tonight. When you need to be on the winning side of a ruling, get with a guy who's always fighting to win. The law offices of Dan Kaplis. 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Pitch is a ball to right field. Coming on, Freeman has to play it on the bounce. Big swing, but off the end of the bat. And Edmund, one of those pesky players like the guy where the ball dropped in front of Tyler Freeman. Tough to strike out. Runs well, puts the ball in play, and the Dodgers have the go-ahead run on at first with one out.
2: You know, one of the points you made during that as well is that Tommy Edmund runs well. He runs really well, and he's at first base as the go-ahead run.
1: Freddie Freeman, the hitter. A double and a run scored in three tries tonight, and he sends it foul off to the left. Both sides with 5 hits right now. The Dodgers have committed the game's lone error. It did not factor into the scoring. 0-1 pitch is high from Senzatella.
2: Something to look out for here. Freeman goes the other way a lot, and Braxton Fulford out in left field. He has not played the outfield in college or professional baseball.
1: He's out there in straightaway left. Pitch swing and a miss. Freddie was behind on that fastball at 98. 2-2, make it 1-2. One other game still going on down the freeway in San Diego. The Padres lead the D-backs 8-1. That game is in the top of the 7th inning. Pitch in the dirt. Freeman checked his swing. 2 balls, 2 strikes. Edmund missed the first 2 months of the season recovering from ankle surgery. Hadn't been running that much. 2-2 pitch is hit into right field softly, and that's going to allow Edmund to get to third base. That ball in on the hands of Freeman, and somehow he was able to pull it just enough to get over the infield. And now the challenge is large. The Rockies had the opportunity in the top of the inning. They could not bring a guy home with first, second, and third and nobody out, and then the bases loaded and one out. The Dodgers have first and third and one out, and Mookie Betts takes a pitch inside, ball one. Neither ball hit very hard, but hit effectively by the veterans. 1-0 to Betts. Hit into the Dodger dugout. It'll even the count at 1-1. Oh, I'll tell you what, you could see Edmund running to third. That ankle's not 100%, I don't think. But where the ball landed, he could get there easily. Bet swings and fouls it back. It's 1-2. Mookie, a little bit like Tyler Freeman, been known to hit it hard, but he hit it at an infielder. He has grounded into 10 double plays this year. 1-2 pitch is outside, 2-2.
2: Rockies are kind of playing it halfway too. Castro's camped out in, but right next to the bag at second. Tovar playing a little deeper at short. The corners are in.
1: The count is even at 2-2. Sensatella's pitch is bounced outside a third, foul. Dodgers win in extra innings on Monday. Their first extra innings game of the year. Rockies rally and win yesterday. This one tied as Betts just got a piece of it. Hunter Goodman, not really much of a chance to snag it. The foul tip keeps the count at 2-2. It was heading down and Hunter tried to get it, just couldn't get the glove down in time. Another 2-2 is inside, ball three. Well, you expect this from a veteran with all the accolades that Betts has garnered through the years, trying to deliver here in the eighth for the Dodgers. 3-2 pitch is fouled back. The at-bat will continue to a ninth pitch. A look at Freeman at first. Edmund away from third. The 3-2 is lined into center field for a base hit. Edmund will score, and the Dodgers regain the lead at 4-3. You give a veteran hitter that many pitches, and he finally got one that Antonio didn't get exactly where he wanted. It wasn't a horrible pitch, but Betts with the RBI single, his 29th of the year. Edmund scores. Freeman holds it second. Now it's Max Muncy. Muncy a walk and a double tonight. He takes a strike. Rockies will have Freeman, Castro, and Tovar as the scheduled hitters in the ninth. Sensatella, swing and a miss.
8: Everybody
1: gets ahead of Muncy. Worked ahead of Betts to a 1-2 count, and Betts fouled off or took a pitch for the next five. Muncy swings and misses. That's the pitch that Antonio would have liked against Betts, but he gets the strikeout of Muncy for the second out. A tumbling breaking ball that Muncy committed quickly on. That's nine strikeouts for Rockies pitching. Here's Teoscar Hernandez, 0-3. And he'll take a strike from Antonio. But again, all the experience on this Dodgers team in these tight games, that really comes to the forefront. Oh, one pitch waved at by Hernandez. He was way late on that one. Here at home, they're 15-7 in one- or two-run games and 22-16 overall. course, with the offense that they have and the pitching that they have, they don't have many 1 and 2 run games compared to a lot of other teams. Pitch to Hernandez is hit pretty well to right field. Freeman going back on the track. He'll make the catch to retire the side. The Dodgers string together 3 hits to score a run and take the lead. 4-3 as we head to the ninth on the KOA Rockies Radio Network.
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2: Rockies down 4-3 in the top of the ninth inning. The Dodgers turn to their left-handed closer in Tanner Scott, looking to avenge his blown save yesterday.
1: He'll get Tyler Freeman, who grounded out as a pinch hitter, and the first pitch to him is low and in, ball one. The 31-year-old in his ninth year as a big leaguer, 90 saves in his career as Freeman sends it to right, but this time of night that ball's not going to carry, and Tucker makes the play for the first out. Stay tuned after the game for the Clubhouse Show presented by Common Spirit Health. Hospitals, clinics, and caregivers, human kindness lives here. Gave up 3 runs on 3 hits and a couple of walks in the game that the Dodgers eventually won in extra innings on Monday. Swing and a miss by Willie Castro, who struck out in his pinch hitting appearance in the seventh inning. Scott, the 0-1, and Willie fouls it. It's no balls and 2 strikes. If the Dodgers prevail, the Rockies will look to 2 big scoring opportunity innings, the 4th and the 8th, when they just couldn't come up with a clutch hit. And the difference, a single by Mookie Betts in the last of the 8th to give L.A. a 4-3 advantage. 1 out for the Rockies in the 9th. 2-strike pitch coming to Willie Castro, and it's a little bit outside. The fastball at 98 from Scott. One-two pitch, swing and a miss. Got him with a high fastball. Rockies down to their last out. And it'll be Ezekiel Tovar trying to keep it going. 2 grounders to second and a fly ball to right.
3: Shortstop, number 14, Ezekiel Tovar.
1: Scott. Glove behind, in front of his chest, the ball behind his back till he comes set. His first pitch is a fastball outside to Tovar. Ezekiel, a home run in the game on Monday. Way out in front of an off-speed pitch, a slider. And the count evens at a ball and a strike. On to San Francisco for four to wrap up the first half after this one. 1-1 pitch. That's low. Two balls and a strike. Dodgers stay home to host the Diamondbacks over the weekend. They'll be off tomorrow. Rockies the first of four in San Francisco. Pitch, swing, and a miss. Came back with a hard slider. It's 2-2.

0: Scott ready. Pitch swing and a miss. That's the ball game. The Dodgers win the series in a tight one. Final score, LA 4, Colorado 3. We'll be back on the KOA Rockies Radio Network.
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5: 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Winning pitcher is Edgardo Henriquez. He is now 4-0 on the year. Antonio Senzatella takes the loss. It is his first loss of the season. He is 8-1, and Tanner Scott had a 1-2-3 ninth inning to pick up his 13th save. The game took 2 hours, 24 minutes to play in front of a crowd of 49,996. 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
5: 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Rockies trying to win a series against the Dodgers here in Los Angeles for the first time in a number of years, and they saw the Dodgers score three times in the first inning against Gabriel Hughes. That was all the Dodgers were going to do against Hughes as the rookie in his first big league start settled down and pitched magnificently through the sixth inning for the Rockies. The Rockies would begin their comeback in the second inning. First, with Kyle Karros. I don't know how you do that. There's a drive to deep left, and this is going to be home run number 18 allowed by Sasaki this year in the big leagues. Touch him all time. Kyle Karros, his eighth homer of the year, the fourth time he has homered against the Dodgers. 3-1 L.A. So the Dodgers had the lead trimmed by one, and Edward Julian knocked another one off. Swinging a drive to right by Julian. Tucker going back, and this one is gone. Touch him all time for Edward Julian. His third homer of the year. The Rockies down three, respond with a pair of homers here in the second. Edward had not hit a home run since late April. That certainly seemed to rejuvenate the ball club. In the third inning, the Rockies would tie the game on a sacrifice fly by Mickey Moniak. And then both starting pitchers settled in. Roky Sasaki for the Dodgers and... boy, what a performance by Gabriel Hughes for the Rockies in his second major league appearance, his first big league start after throwing nearly 40 pitches and facing eight men in a three-run first inning. He would just buckle in and make things work. He retired 14 in a row after that opening salvo by the Dodgers, and it was just an outstanding performance by Gabriel Hughes. He was our electrifying play and player of the game. Winds and fires, and Betts went too far. That's a strikeout number 7 for Gabriel Hughes as he gets Mookie Betts for the first time tonight. Yeah, it was outstanding by Hughes in the no decision, and the Rockies have to be thrilled with that, and we'll see what he can do when he gets a chance to pitch again after the All-Star break. The electrifying play of the game powered by IBEW Local 68. Start with a job, end with a career. 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There were no saves in the game tonight as the Rockies fall by a run, but Rockies saves are dealt by the all-new Brandon Dodge Chrysler Jeep Ram and Ford Collins. Nobody beats a deal and Doug deal. Nobody. Time out here on the Common Spirit Health Clubhouse Show. Human kindness lives here. We'll be back with scores from American League ballparks after this on the KOA Rockies Radio Network.
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20: 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Let's run through some American League ballpark scores. We'll start in Baltimore, where the Cubs win 9-7 behind two PCA home runs. In Detroit, the Tigers win 6-1 over the Athletics. They've been an AL best 20-12 since June 1st. Shane McClanahan went sits in a third scoreless for the Rays, who would shut out the Yankees 3-0 in their series finale. Minnesota 6-5 winners at home over the Guardians today. Alan Rodon had the walk-off single. Then in Chicago, the White Sox shut out by Jake Bennett, the lefty that the Rockies saw the other day or last week or two. 7 innings scoreless for the Red Sox in their 5-0 win. And then finally, it was a blowout in Texas, but not going the Rangers' way. The Angels win 13-1. Joe Adell and Vaughn Grisham combined for 6 hits and 9 RBIs. Those are your scores at American League Ballparks, National League next on the KOA Rockies Radio Network.
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5: 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Human kindness lives here. Dylan Cease took a no-hitter into the ninth inning, struck out 11. Toronto rolled by the Rockies' next opponent, the Giants, 10-0. The Braves stopped a three-game losing streak. Former Pirate Joey Bart hit a two-run homer in the eighth inning. Atlanta beat the Pirates 3-0. Miami's won 5 in a row. They blanked Seattle 2-0 in Miami. Washington behind Foster Griffin's 9 strikeouts and homers from Abrams and Garcia, won at home over the Astros 8-2. A 5-run eighth inning carried the Mets past Kansas City 6-2. 5 home runs, including 4 of them in the fourth inning, enabled Cincinnati to slug their way past Philadelphia 11-5. Kyle Schwarber hit his 32nd. And San Diego has a big lead on the D-backs, 10-4, bottom of the eighth inning at Petco in San Diego. While we have a moment here, let's pause for station identification on the KOA Rockies Radio Network.
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5: 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The Cardinals stopped the Brewers tonight in St. Louis 5-1. We'll wrap things up from Dodger Stadium and head off to San Francisco. 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
2: 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A black man from the projects comes forward with information about the case.
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2: But out of nowhere, he goes from star witness to prime suspect.
4: 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They turn on him.
2: The system is hungry for a conviction. Lee Harris is sentenced to 90 years.
7: I get 90 years for killing somebody I have never seen.
2: Behind bars, Lee finds an unlikely ally in his cellie, Robert. The pair are like chalk and cheese. There's no way their paths would ever cross on the outside. But as a fellow inmate, Robert sees through the lies and vows to do the unthinkable. Clear Lee's name.
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0: extra control tonight. And here at the ballpark, our engineer, Jesse Trujillo. For Zach Goodman, Jack Horgan saying thanks to all of you for listening. Men, make sure you're getting your checkups on a regular basis. Once you turn 40, you better be getting a physical every year. And make sure they're taking a blood panel as well, because there's lots of information that they can derive from a simple blood test. Be proactive. Be knowledgeable. Join us in the fight to beat prostate cancer. Final score here tonight at Dodger Stadium, Los Angeles 4 and the Rockies 3. Have a good night, everybody.
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6: Oh, come on,
7: there's
6: man.
7: So many dragons.
8: There's a lot of dragons.
7: And only a couple houses left.
8: It's all dragons. It's,
7: it really is.
8: Either that or they're really trying to get me to watch it, because I load the app and it starts to do the autoplay, trying to tease, hey, get in on this. And it's always a different dragon. A
7: lot of dragons now.
6: The dragons are the main characters. They've killed all the humans.
7: No, Jason.
8: Do they all speak to each other now?
7: It's true. You said too much house, not dragons. Yeah. Now there's barely any houses, all dragons.
6: Okay, all right, all right.
7: It's really good.
6: Okay, all right.
7: Very but Widow's Bay was meh.
6: All right. I'm with you on the ending, but I feel like Widow's Bay was this show, hey, we're going to do it, and we're going to have a season, and as they were doing it, and they realized, we know this is going to be a hit, it's testing well, it's all this, how do we end it where we're setting up a second season? And so sometimes the setup isn't as great, because Widow's Bay clearly looks to me like, and look, 18 nominations, it was just so well done. It deals a lot of horror movie tropes, it's scary, it's funny, but I feel like that's one of those shows where we had one season planned and it's fantastic. We have all the, like many shows where, hey, we have the first season planned. We're going to do X, Y, and Z. Then we're going to do A, B, and C, then a little bit of D, E, and F. And any question they have the answer to. But then what about the second season if it gets renewed? Oh, we got a lot of ideas. And they really don't have ideas.
8: Or we picked you up for six episodes and then all of a sudden it's like, hey, we want to extend it.
6: So we need to end it in such a way where we can get to a second season if we're renewed. Where it also seems like it's the ending. Yep. So I think that's sometimes what happens. So I'm not going to kill the ending of Widow's Bay too much.
7: Really?
6: Just because of that. Yeah, no, because I get it where, hey, this became a big sensation. And now how do we got to get to the next season. So it's a little awkward at the end.
7: Did you see it, Harmon?
8: I haven't seen it yet. No.

0: 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As we are hanging out side by side here. A week from now, the Maller Palooza will take over. Excited about that. A reminder, I need to promote this more because I got a bunch of emails. Oh, your show was covered up by some soccer thing or something like that. You're really complaining. I was like, listen, we have this thing called the iHeartRadio app. And you can hear the Ben Maller Show every night, all night, uninterrupted on the Fox Sports Radio channel on the iHeartRadio app. So if you're not wise enough to have that on your device and as a backup, got to be prepared. Right? Got to prepare. If you live where there's hurricanes, you have to prepare. If you live where there's earthquakes, you have to prepare. That's life. You got to be ready. And if for some reason somebody makes a bad programming decision and does not put our show on at the time it's supposed to be on live, we get covered up. We do the show no matter what. 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
1: Who?
0: And by the way, the Fifth Hour podcast every Friday, Saturday, and Sunday. So today is our Thursday show. So you have to wait till tomorrow for the latest episode of the Fifth Hour podcast. So act accordingly. Yes? All right. Very good. Time now to pay off the Who Am Who? I game. And this is where we pretend to be somebody else. The Who Am I game, a staple of the Ben Maller Show. And by the way, this portion of the Ben Maller Show on Fox made possible in part by our friends at Home Depot. 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And the World Cup games will resume today after the pitch was dark. Dark yesterday. No action. Here is the Who Am I game. I guess you could say they had a big hydration break yesterday. Okay.
2: They needed to rehydrate, moisturize.
0: Yeah, our poor little soccer players, they needed the rest.
2: Aww.
0: Tigers, yeah, I know. Tigers pitcher Justin Verlander and I are the only players in baseball history to win the Rookie of the Year, Cy Young, and MVP awards in our careers. And who am I? That is the question. What is the answer? And let's see, does anyone in the great unwashed know the answer? Oil Can Boyd from Matt in Worcester, Charles Nelson Riley from Alf in Springfield adjacent, Edwin Snowden from J Scoop. oh, that's gonna make a hell of a story, J Scoop. Femi going with Hope Solo. Denny McLean from Eakin, Roseville, Minnesota. Jason got it right. He said Matt Hergis, unless he didn't. Logan Webb from Eileen in San Francisco. What else do we have? Tim Lincecum from Dante. Curmudgeon Wayne said it's the guy too cheap to buy Maller Plus, which is him. Do you have an answer, Loretta, quickly?
2: Benjamin Franklin.
0: No, Don Newcomb. Don Newcomb, Dodger legend. Brooklyn Dodger legend, Don Newcomb. I met
3: Turn
0: him.
3: Your
0: I knew
3: knowledge
0: him.
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11: You couldn't call into it remotely. 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
13: You know, America's produced like lots and lots of stuff. Just piles of stuff. The fact of the matter is all day long, every day, there are warehouses full of stuff getting just pushed off a cliff. All day, every day.
11: Betsy Ann Nagoski, who runs the Canary Records label.
13: A friend of mine said that what he loves is being the guy standing at the edge of the cliff, waving his arms, going, wait, no, let me look at those first before you throw them away. I think there might be some good stuff in there. I think there might be some stories. I don't think we should throw all those away yet.
11: We have a season, 10 episodes of stories from that realm, of things that were just barely saved, and in some cases, not saved at all. A bizarre tale of two infamous New Yorkers.
14: They booby-trapped their home and turned it into the shield fortress of ephemera.
11: A missing chapter of American music history.
13: There hasn't been a guess culturally that they matter, so they get thrown in the garbage.
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15: It's over. It's ephemeral. 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

0: And the only thing we have left to criticize is criticism itself. I'm Scott Janovitz.
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2: 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Coldness and heartlessness are undermining today's suspense movies. The end. 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
0: As well as from all the citizen critics out there.
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3: This is in German. Do not buy unless you speak German. As you can tell from this review, I speak English and not German.
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5: Can't you just make a movie about mobsters where they don't swear?
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3: September 11th was still more than a week away.
5: He claiming Mr. Rogers had something to do with 9/11?
3: I think he's not claiming it. I think he's about to prove it, Greg.
0: We'll go on a journey of self-discovery.
5: Night of the Comet is one of the greatest movies.
2: Well,
3: no, it's not, but...
5: I immediately back off that statement.
0: And confront our own shameful opinions.
5: Why should the pros who get, at least they get paid for it? I know, I want to do this for free. Like, my opinion on, what was that band that I really got out in front of?
3: The New Radicals.
5: The New Radicals. Yeah, I was like, I think this guy's like the next Stevie Wonder.
1: But mostly, it'll be

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1: All right, here we go. Just point at me, and like a trained seal at SeaWorld, I will start bouncing the beach ball on my head. In this case, over to the Koopa Loop for the reading of the questions. Here we go. Koopa Loop.
4: All right, we're going to start off with a question from Ferg Dog.
1: Hi, Fergie.
4: He would like to know, do you like sprinkles on your ice cream or are you an adult?
1: I don't hate sprinkles. I'm more of like a cupcake guy. I don't mind sprinkles on that. But it's not like I demand sprinkles. I'm open to them. Lorena?
5: You know, I don't hate sprinkles. I love the aesthetic of it. I'm not a big fan of the flavor itself. It's very
1: chalky. There's no flavor of it.
5: Yeah, it's just very chalky. I don't know if it's needed, but I do think it's pretty.
1: Well, it's like our friend Tammy Montana used to send us. Remember the Coops, the cakes we got, Coop, that were with fondant?
4: Yes, yeah.
1: Which looks wonderful.
5: I love fondant.
1: Tastes like crap.
5: I'll eat fondant. I love fondant.
1: It's so bad. It's so terrible. Coop?
4: I've never been a fan of sprinkles, even as a kid.
1: That's a flex by Coop. I'm better than you people with your little sprinkles.
4: They don't taste good.
1: There's no taste to them. It's more of a visual
4: taste. It's not a good one.
1: I don't think there's a taste. If you have the syrup on top of them, there's really no taste. Next!
4: All right. Here's a question. For some reason, he says just for me and Lorena. I don't know why.
1: Okay. Then I will not answer.
4: This is from Alf the Alien Opiner. He wants to know, how do you guys feel about people who put their feet on the dash while riding in cars?
1: Oh, he asked me this on the podcast.
4: Oh, okay.
1: Like this. That's why. Yeah.
5: I should start then?
4: Yes.
5: I am the people who put the feet on the dash. And I feel really bad sometimes because I'll do it like barefooted too. And then I'll leave I can see my little toe prints on the dashboard. And I have cute feet. And I'm still like, oh, huh. I should wash that. I feel bad sometimes.
1: That goes back. I did say on the podcast, I know I'm interrupting, but I said it's mostly women that do this.
5: Yeah, I don't know a lot of men who put their feet up.
1: Exactly.
5: I like sitting in a ball. What can I say?
4: I hate it. It's disgusting. Don't put your feet on my dash.
1: I feel like, Coop, you love your car, right? You take good care of your car.
4: Yeah.
1: That's a big part of who you are is your car,
4: I do. Yeah. I do like my car. Okay. Yeah.
5: I like my car.
1: I like mine too, but I don't worship
5: it. I wash it every weekend.
1: I think I have the oldest car on the show, by the way.
5: Yeah, you do.
1: I'm pretty sure.
5: But you also said that you don't like buying new cars, so that's just you.
1: I got burned. I had a lemon.
5: The back door, the back passenger door of my brand new car does not open from the inside. Completely broken, and I haven't known because I don't sit back there.
1: Oh, man. Is it under warranty? You get it fixed, right?
5: I think so.
1: No? Okay, get it fixed. But you better not wait on that or else you drive a lot. So you better get on that. All right, next.
4: All right, Shane in Des Moines would like to know.
1: Hi, Shane.
4: What would you rather have in your home? A movie theater style popcorn machine or a cotton candy machine?
1: Oh, definitely popcorn. You can only eat so much cotton candy and then your head will explode. Popcorn is great. Because you not only make the buttered popcorn, there's ways you can manipulate it with the kettle corn and all that. So the popcorn is the way to go. What about you, Lorena?
5: Popcorn all day.
1: Coop?
4: I'm not even a big fan of popcorn, but I would rather have that than the cotton candy machine.
1: All right. Movie popcorn, though, is next level. Next!
4: Donkey Sausage would like to know, what would you consider the funniest moment in the show's history? It's a tough one.
1: Yeah, I mean, there's been so many crazy things that have happened, like on the air, off the air. We've had zany moments. You eating the hot dog What else did you eat? The
4: Vaseline.
1: The Vaseline. Those
5: when
1: were
5: did
1: great
5: you
1: moments.
5: Do this? It was
1: years ago.
5: Oh my gosh.
1: Henry Hill yelling and cursing at me outside the door of the Fox Sports mob guy. You know who Henry Hill is, Lorena?
5: Never heard of him.
1: Yeah, Goodfellas. He was in the witness protection. That was amazing. Weed Man on the lifeguard tower. Genie in Medford versus Pete in Pittsburgh. I can go on and on. We've had so
4: Real
1: many
4: Talk's
1: crazy...
4: duet with Eddie.
1: Oh, yes. Real Talk and Eddie singing. Oh, that was so good. Oh, Eddie, Mr. Serious Newsman, and him breaking into song. We go on and on. That was a good question. Ben.
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11: Daphne Caruana Galizia was a Maltese investigative journalist and blogger who spent her life fighting for truth, justice, and decency in a country overrun by corruption. 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
11: 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My name is Manuel De Lilla, former political operative turned journalist.
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2: And here's what you need to know.
5: In baseball, the Dodgers held on 4-3 against the Rockies in L.A. Mookie Betts with an RBI single in the bottom of the eighth inning gave L.A. the lead. Dodgers have the best record in baseball at 61-33. Kyle Schwarber hit his major league leading 32nd home run of the season, but the Phillies lost to the Reds 11-5. The Twins walked it off against the Guardians 6-5 on an Allen Rodon RBI single, and the Cardinals had a 5-1 win over the Brewers, snapping their 8-game losing streak, while the Rays shut out the Yankees 3-0, extending Tampa

0: isn't true. Separating fiction from fact, we go now to an actual leprechaun who loves suntan lotion. His name is Mike the Leprechaun. I believe he's going to the World Cup game today. Is that accurate, Mike the Leprechaun? Will you be
1: I will be. I will be seeing Mbappe. Mbappe, not Moppy.
0: I like Moppy more.
1: And Lorena, keep your toes off the dashboard.
0: What time? Oh, that's an afternoon game, right?
2: Don't worry about that, Mike. They'll never be on your dashboard.
0: Oh, shots fired. All right. And we say hello to our buddy on the north end, the guy that runs the north. We used to have another guy that called from the north end, but he's retired now. We say hello to Mark on the north end. Hello, Mark. Welcome.
3: What's up? And hey, Lorena, real quick, if you check the child safety thing on the inside of your back door, that might be in the lock position.
4: Oh, you think I'm an idiot? No, I already checked that. Thanks.
0: Oh, wow. You're very
3: I was trying to be nice.
0: Yeah, he's
4: maybe your child lock is on.
0: All right, a lot
3: of people don't realize that sometimes.
0: All right. Lorena, you're going to move. We have Hollering James. Hello, James.
5: Hey, man. James. How you doing?
0: You were already on, James. All right, we don't have time. All right, hold on. Three stories real quick. Story number one, LeVar Ball is back, and this time he's got his own TV show, Big Ballers Breakfast. New reality talk and variety show hosted by the Ball family patriarch himself. All right. Set in his opulent mansion, the show features Ball preparing an authentic breakfast while interviewing celebrity guests, athletes, and visionaries. Oh, my. All right. Story number two, a rising star, Erling Haaland. Am I saying that right? Of Norway has been the breakout star
2: Holland.
0: Of the World Cup. And his 15 minutes of fame apparently won't end when the tournament does. TMZ learned this week that Haaland will make his appearance in a much-anticipated comedy sequel, White Chicks 2. All right. And story number three, it's all about the late-night munchies at the Kelsey Swift wedding, the reception. They went into the early morning hours, all kinds of food at the wedding in the buffet style. And it turns out, I guess they ran out of food because near the end of the night, the couple ordered 100 pizzas from Mama's 2 Pizzeria, this bougie New York City pizzeria, and they spent nearly $4,000 on pizza. Man, all right. Jeez. That's a lot of pizza. Should have just gone to Pizza Pizza. Little Caesars got pizza for like $6. All right, real quick, which of the stories is fake? Mark on the north end. Which one, Mark?
3: I'm going to go with number three because they're both fake people anyway.
0: All right. You say number three. What do you mean? Mike the Leprechaun. One, two, or three, Mike?
1: Haaland. That's fake. Haaland.
0: All right. What about you, James? One, two, or three, James? Quickly.
6: Number three.
0: No, it's number two. Number two was the fake story. That's it. Fake.
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11: Just before midnight on Saturday, February 19th, 2005, Danielle Imbeau and her friend Richard Petrone left a crowded Philadelphia bar. The two 30-somethings planned to walk to Richard's truck and drive home, but they never made it.
12: It does not make sense. 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
14: No one had a motive to kill them.
11: Those same questions frustrated law enforcement. The FBI called it murder for hire.
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15: Both of them weren't the target. One of them was the target. The other one was wrong place, wrong time.
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12: You're right, it could be. But it also could be something your son did, too.
14: 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No one.
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11: What happened to Danielle and Richard?
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11: I'm Andrea Gunning. In this series, I dig into my own investigation to find answers for the families and get justice for Richard and Danielle.
12: I just want some peace for my sister's soul, and I want some peace for my mother.
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18: Imagine you're in a tent in the desert with dozens of other people.
19: It's dark. It's pitch black. Like there's no light coming through.
18: You're all pressed up close together beneath layers of tarps.
19: And there's these weird, like, branches very creepily kind of holding the top up.
18: You've been warned. 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
31: 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Edmund scores, Dodgers take the lead. For Mookie Betts, that is the 32nd go-ahead run batted in the eighth inning or later.
30: 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They held on to defeat Colorado 4-3. The Padres outscored the Diamondbacks in San Diego 10-4. Kyle Schwarber did hit his major league leading 32nd home run of the season, but the Phillies lost to the Reds 11-5. And the Red Sox have now won five in a row after blanking the White Sox in Chicago 5-0. While the Cardinals had a 5-1 win over the Brewers, snapping their 8-game losing streak. And the World Cup continues on Thursday with the quarterfinals between France and Morocco. And you can catch all the action on Fox

0: It's two pros and a cup of Joe, Fox Sports Radio. LeVar Arrington, Brady Quinn, Jonas Knox with you. Coming up top of next hour, a little over 10 minutes from now, we're going to catch up with our guy, Albert Breer. That's going to be yours right here on FSR. Yeah. trust me, man. I see it. I'm not retired.
1: Oh gosh.
0: Yeah, okay. I'm not retired.
1: Okay,
0: like
1: Jonas.
0: Like you. All right, so.
1: Okay, Jonas.
0: Before we get into all that, it is time to find out who our Express Pros Pro of the Week is. It's time to hand that award. And I just want you to know that I was really close to making it P. Crow Armstrong. I was really, really close. It was a really tough call. A lot of hard conversations had to be had. But unfortunately, it does not go to PCA. It goes to him.
2: The elder up. He's been busy since he came. Haaland scores again! Norway lead! The Northern Lights are shining! The elder up's been brilliant since he came on. Haaland, he wants another one! He's got another one! How about that? Extraordinary! Just phenomenal!
0: Erling Haaland from Norway is your Express Pros Pro of the Week, World Cup on Fox, on the call. 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How about that? That's called journalistic and radio integrity. I could have gone PCA. Could have been selfish. Nope, not doing it. Erling Haaland. Guy's got a theme song and everything. Is this a Milli Vanilli song too?
3: Mm-hmm, an original.
0: All right. Love me some Erling Haaland. And LeVar picked Norway too.
4: No, that's right. I did not.
0: This is all about LeVar.
4: Nope.
5: Yeah.
4: It's not.
5: You sure you don't want to trade France for Argentina?
4: Nope.
5: You get messy.
4: Nope. I'm not getting messy at all.
5: I'll take Mbappe.
4: I'm staying clean.
0: Hey, can I trade you Belgium for Norway?
4: Nope.
0: Come on.
4: You can have them. I don't have them.
0: Come on. No, it's got to be a trade. I don't want to steal anything.
4: Nope.
0: Come on.
4: Nope.
0: There'll be no Cuban buyer's remorse or seller's remorse. None of that. Just want Norway. I want Haaland. All right. It's my guy now.
4: That's your guy?
0: Yeah, it's my guy. Game of Thrones. The Viking row.
4: Mm-hmm.
0: And the stars of the World Cup, man. Taking over.
4: Nope.
0: All right. So we are going to catch up with Albert Breer. Lots to discuss. We're going to find out exactly how butchered he got during a long holiday weekend. AB is yours next here at Hour 3 on FSR.
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8: There was a murder in Central Ohio that many people still don't want to talk about. The man who committed that crime once sat on death row, but now he's on the run. His name is Lester Eubanks. Lester didn't tunnel out of prison or scale a stone wall. On a December morning in 1973, he and a small group of inmates were granted permission to walk outside prison walls. His handcuffs were taken off. He changed into civilian clothing, and he and three others were driven to a local mall. They were told they could wander the stores and were asked to return to a designated meeting spot. Hours later, all the inmates came back, except Lester Eubanks, and he hasn't been seen since.
9: He had a full plan. The guy had a plan.
10: I was just astounded that this could actually happen.
8: There were many years when it seemed like no one was even looking for Lester. But recently, his whereabouts have become the focus of the U.S. Marshals Service, the federal agents who track fugitives. The case is testing the marshals.
9: Those nine lives are running out, and we're going to catch up with Lester.
8: And is being urged on by those hurt most by Lester's crime.
11: He's had enough free time. He confessed to the crime, and his time is up.
8: I'm Sunny Hostin with ABC News. Over the past year, a team from the ABC News investigative unit joined the search for Lester Eubanks. They uncovered new leads, possible sightings, and at every turn found resistance from those who want Lester Eubanks to be forgotten. What they've uncovered is a case that's about more than murder. It's about family loyalty, a life on the run, and a first-hand look at how the U.S. Marshals are trying to solve one of the oldest fugitive cases in American history. Now, they may be closer than ever. From ABC News.
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17: 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Edmund scores, Dodgers take the lead. For Mookie Betts, that is the 32nd go-ahead run batted in the eighth inning or later.
15: 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They held on to defeat Colorado 4-3. The Padres outscored the Diamondbacks in San Diego 10-4. Kyle Schwarber did hit his major league leading 32nd home run of the season, but the Phillies lost to the Reds 11-5. And the Red Sox have now won five in a row after blanking the White Sox in Chicago 5-0. While the Cardinals had a 5-1 win over the Brewers, snapping their 8-game losing streak. And the World Cup continues on Thursday with the quarterfinals between France and Morocco. And you can catch all the action on Fox TV, and it starts at 4 p.m. Eastern Time. I'm Monty Bolaños.
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6: See mostly cloudy skies for most areas here in the I-25 corridor. We will have a chance for some scattered showers and thunderstorms early in the evening. It will also be on the breezy side with north to northwest winds at about 5 to 10 miles per hour. Low temperatures will be dipping down into the mid to upper 50s. Now Thursday will bring us partly cloudy skies and once again a good chance for some scattered showers and thunderstorms in the afternoon and evening hours. We'll see temperatures slightly cooler in the mid to upper 80s for most areas. I'm Storm Tracker 13 meteorologist Steve Roldan.
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3: 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Get to more phone calls as well. The Colonel is back. Colonel joining us, Tampa.
23: Daniel, listen, after those inspirational comments, I'll follow you to Minnesota anytime, buddy. Hey, listen, I just wanted to call out. I thought the Egypt coach really made some courageous comments, and because of that, I'm pulling for Morocco today. And Paulie, if you could check the stats, I think the Yankees lost last night. Boys, have fun in Lake Tahoe.
3: Thank you, Colonel. Oh, Kevin Frazier from Entertainment Tonight just stopped by.
6: It's always a must. This is always a must. Ever since I've been dying to come here and talk USA Soccer. I was like, I got to come here.
3: Really?
6: And get this off my chest.
3: Wait, what's wrong?
6: Listen, man, we got to stop Alexi Lawless, man. What's going on? What's happening? Wow. Alexi, slow down, bro. Slow down. I mean, I've been listening to some of his takes. I thought Thierry Henry was going to kill him. Zlatan wanted to take him out at one point. And I was like, wow. And then I've been listening to some of these takes recently and the way, you know, every 4 years we lose and we go through this thing where we say, what's the problem with U.S. soccer? And, you know, then he gives his explanation. He's like, oh, the paid-for-play system works and it's okay. And I'm like, Alexi, what are you talking about? You benefited from it like, you know, a kid from the suburbs. But back when U.S. sucked in Italy, you were part of the problem. You are part of the problem. Stop talking about U.S. soccer like you know what you're, you know it. Man, you don't.
3: You are coming in hot today.
6: I was so hot when I read his, he had a recent tweet about, you know, oh, there's nothing wrong with the system. Oh. I was like, shut up. Shut up.
3: Isn't it good TV, though? Are they providing good TV, entertainment TV?
6: I think it's going to be cool until Zlatan gets up and just kicks him at some point, right? It's just, it's crazy. It's crazy.
3: I hate when they say this is just the start. This, you know, Team USA, this is, it's been just the start for 30 years.
6: Dan, we've watched it over and over and over again. You know, I mean, I used to follow Landon Donovan around. I went when he played in Germany. I went to Germany to see him play. And I remember when we did so well in South Africa in the CONFED Cup. And I was so excited. And I was like, we're building something. What's that?
24: I was about to say, Kevin, it's like it's the number one sport in Argentina, in China, in Spain. It's not even close here.
6: Here's the problem. Because we don't want it to be the number one sport. We want it to be the most profitable sport. And so what they're doing is they're making money off of kids in the suburbs, but those kids in the city, and I've spent the last 10 years, because I got a kid who plays at the highest levels, and the last 10 years, I've watched how they really gatekeep. And some of these best kids from the city, my son's playing in Beverly Hills. He thinks he's Pele, right? And I'm like, dude, you can't play. So I take him into the city, in the hood, right? And I'm like, bro, let's go. Let's see what you do. And the guy's like, he can practice with us, but this is a program. It's free, and we have kids who can play. And I mean, they're dicing my son up. And it took him like 3 to 4 weeks before he even played a game as a 9-year-old. And I was like, that's the problem. How can you be playing in Southern California and there's no Latino kids? I was like, there's something weird going on. I was like, what's happening? U.S. soccer is gatekeeping and they're keeping all these kids out of the cities, and the best kids we have, they're not getting through.
3: I like this. You don't get to be fired up on Entertainment Tonight. They don't allow you to rail on celebrities.
6: I loved being able to come in here and just get that off my chest.
3: I'm glad you were able to.
6: Alexi Lawless weight on my chest.
3: All right. Final 30 seconds.
6: Yes.
3: We've been around Jason Kelce the last couple of days.
6: Oh, my gosh.
3: This is wild.
6: People and athletes don't understand when you cross over into the celebrity world, it's very, very different. You've crossed over into a space where the world is watching. When you're at ESPN or you're in the sports world, you're in a little bubble. And it's cool. It's a manosphere. It's beautiful and it's fun. But when you cross over into this and every party you go to, not just the dudes, but every woman knows your wife, your life, and everything that's going on, it's different now. And, you know, I see dudes get irritated, but I'm like, hey, you asked for this.
0: One last thing, I never forget Tony Parker's father when he first married Eva Longoria. I was sitting with him at the All-Star game and I was like, does he understand what he's done? And his dad's like, no, he doesn't.
1: Not yet. Probably never did. Kevin Frazier from Entertainment.
0: I just had to come in. Yeah. I just had to come in to get that off my chest.
1: Thank you, man. Final hour coming up. We'll talk to the Seattle Seahawks head coach, Mike McDonald. Final hour on this Thursday, Dan and the Danettes, live from Tahoe, the American Century Championship, right after this. One more item as we close out hour two. 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
31: In the Northeast, warm and muggy weather will push highs into the lower 90s. Expect scattered thunderstorms, especially from upstate New York into northern New England. Another hot and humid day across the mid-Atlantic and the southeast, where the mercury will hit the mid-90s. There's a slow-moving front triggering numerous showers and thunderstorms throughout the Midwest and Ohio Valley and pushing highs into the low 90s. The plains stay hot with temperatures reaching to near 100 from Nebraska through Texas. Sunny and warm throughout the Rockies with highs ranging from the 70s in the mountains to the upper 80s on the plains. Northern and central California see sunshine and highs in the 70s along the coast into the 90s in the Central Valley. Some of the inland valleys and southeastern deserts will hit 110. While the southwest continues under a strong heat dome, Phoenix hitting 112, Las Vegas topping out at about 110, with excessive heat warnings in effect across much of Arizona and Nevada. And mostly sunny in the Pacific Northwest, with temperatures reaching the mid-80s west of the Cascades to the mid-90s inland. That's your national forecast. I'm Tammy Trujillo.
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9: See mostly cloudy skies for most areas here in the I-25 corridor. We will have a chance for some scattered showers and thunderstorms early in the evening. It will also be on the breezy side with north to northwest winds at about 5 to 10 miles per hour. Low temperatures will be dipping down into the mid to upper 50s. Now, Thursday will bring us partly cloudy skies and once again a good chance for some scattered showers and thunderstorms in the afternoon and evening hours. We'll see temperatures slightly cooler in the mid to upper 80s for most areas. I'm Storm Tracker 13 meteorologist Steve Roldan.
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2: The Golden State Valkyries stayed hot, recording their sixth straight win Wednesday night, an 83-75 victory over the Toronto Tempo. Janelle Salon led the way for the Valks with 26 points. Caitlin Chen added 16. Kayla Thornton had 15 points, 9 rebounds. Isabel Harrison led the way for Toronto in the loss with 24 points and 8 boards. 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

0: There you go. They did take that out.
1: They took the Alberta. Or maybe that was later. You know.
0: No, that was it.
1: Yeah.
0: Mm-hmm. You remember NBC with all the... NBC was all the black show.
1: Yeah, they were like they did it again. They had Cosby, Fresh Prince.
0: No, they had NBC at one point.
1: Yeah. They didn't have a Living Single, did they, for a minute, did they?
0: No, that's Fox.
1: Okay.
0: Fox used to, when Fox first started, they had all black shows.
1: Well, they had Married with Children. That's an honorary black show.
0: Oh, is it? Okay.
1: Somebody put out something that said, name the shows that weren't black but black people adopted. King of Queens was on the list. And Married with Children was one. It was a couple others. Pretty funny. All right. So TV Themes on Thursday. We got a lot left in the show as usual. Right now, it is time to get to Shekel City.
2: Welcome to Shekel City. The home base for Rob Parker's daily picks against the spread. We'll beat the odds
1: again. 1-2. That's my guess.
0: All right. 2-1. How about that? And there I'm now 181 and 151. 30 games over 500.
1: Told you should have been putting money on it. You've been up.
0: 30 games over 500. Yes, indeed. Best bet tonight. I got the Phillies minus 1.5 wrong. Taking on the Reds in Cincinnati. Right now, no score. This, of course, was posted earlier on social media. I got the Cardinals plus 1.5. They're hosting the Brewers in St. Louis, the baseball capital of the United States.
1: Uh-huh.
0: And I'm taking the Rangers minus 1.5. They host the Angels tonight in Arlington. So, again, Rangers minus 1.5, Cardinals plus 1.5, and the Phillies minus 1.5. And remember, Kelvin.
1: What's that?
0: I'm not telling you who to bet on. I'm telling you who I bet on.
1: Elijah had you looking a little strapping in your little cartoon on that.
0: Very nice, Elijah. Yeah. He knows the deal.
1: Yeah. You know. By the way, you said you, I know you recently... last week or two went to an Angel game. Was anybody there other than you?
0: Sold out.
1: Really?
0: It was July 4th.
1: Oh, fireworks. Okay. Well, I didn't know
0: it was
1: you were on the
0: floor, yeah, so it was,
1: never mind.
0: It was sold out.
1: I'm like, man, everything.
0: Yeah, when I pulled up and the sign out front, event sold out for parking. Like, yeah, I was like,
1: oh, shoot.
0: And I was like, that's impressive because it's a holiday. People, we know, want to, and 4th of July fell on a Saturday. Mm-hmm. So for a lot of people, you know, barbecues during the day. That's what I did. Had a barbecue with some people and then. Had the
1: people hit the ballpark though, because I saw a lot of people I know who went to the Dodger game too. I'm like, oh, everybody was out there because you get the fireworks, you get the game.
0: It's a nice night, a family night.
1: We've done that
0: it's
1: before.
0: Doable. Yeah, very much so. Baseball, the attendance is great.
1: Not baseball as a whole, but just the Angels because they just can't get it together.
0: It's so bad.
1: It's just can't they get it together, Rob?
0: I don't know.
3: Oh God,
1: my goodness.
0: Oh God, is right. They're just brutal.
1: All right. Well, that was nice. Let's get to your tie-break play of the day.
4: Dina crosses it in, knocked away by Mazraoui. Mario heads it back in. Due able to find Mbappe. Through traffic. Kylian Mbappe! 20 career World Cup goals! Gives France the lead in the quarterfinal.
1: So I guess he's pretty good, Alex. There, Mbappe on the goal.
3: Pretty.
1: Yeah, I guess he's pretty good. Of course, France gets the win, and we'll get into that in just a second here. That was your tie-break play of the day brought to you by Fox. Of course, on Big Fox, you can able to see that there. 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
6: Oh, Robert of Parker and Kelvin from the Street of Washington. I am full chubbing with excitement at this massive announcement.
0: You're chubbing.
6: I am. France has announced its stamp into heading into what will be the semifinals. This has stamped their place. Dictator Mbappe shows us why he runs the game. This now tells us it's France's league and everyone else plays. It's up to France if they want to win. Now, I know for a while we thought we would rename FIFA, which means fix it for Argentina, but it doesn't matter.
0: Wow.
6: It doesn't matter. France is here. Mbappe's leading the way. Tune in tomorrow for Spain and Belgium. Back to you.
1: All right, that's my new thing. Anytime he does something, which he does a whole lot of. Is he going to break? He's breaking Messi's record, right?
6: He's breaking it this time.
1: Yeah. All right, there you have it. We are
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15: Betsy Ann Nagoski, who runs the Canary Records label.
17: A friend of mine said that what he loves is being the guy standing at the edge of the cliff, waving his arms, going, wait, no, let me look at those first before you throw them away. I think there might be some good stuff in there. I think there might be some stories. I don't think we should throw all those away yet.
15: 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A bizarre tale of two infamous New Yorkers.
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